Army Coast Guard. If you get time, check that out sometime today. Guy's being trained day one on the German Coast Guard, and a mayday comes in. Mayday, mayday, we are sinking, we are sinking. Hello? This is the German Coast Guard. Mayday, mayday, we are sinking, we are sinking. What are you sinking about? My son thinks that's the funniest clip he's ever seen. Falls over in laughter. A few weeks later, we're driving down the road, and I start singing a hymn from my childhood that goes like this. I was sinking deep in sin, far from the peaceful shore. And from the back seat, I heard, hey, what were you sinking about? And I looked at my wife, and I said, they see everything we do. They hear everything we say. They forget nothing. And then they repeat. And so I want, my desire, 22 years into marriage, is to have a marriage worth repeating. In the Song of Solomon, you see the daughters of Jerusalem. And they say this about the young budding love of Solomon and the Shulamite woman. We rejoice and delight in you. We will praise your love more than wine. My desire is to praise the love of young people, to rejoice and delight in what God is doing in young budding love. I have that passion, and I have it for my children. I don't want them to be afraid of marriage. I want to model it well for them. And so I tell Amy all the time, we are our children's backup singers. We say this in our country music little town called Branson, Missouri, all the time. Every marriage is a duet in need of great backup singers. And we desire to start by being great backup singers to our children. I want them to get married one day. I want them to get married early. I tell them all the time, you don't have to wait to get married. You can get married and grow up together. I used to sit where you're sitting. Every Wednesday, Dr. Falwell would speak at convocation, and he constantly told us, don't leave this campus without a wife. He was always being a great backup singer. And I'm grateful he did, because I met Amy on this campus, and now we're raising two children that we desire to model marriage well for. But some of you have maybe not had the great models. For Amy and I, we decided years ago, we want a marriage that's going to be fun. Because some of you maybe have heard this message in church growing up, and it goes something like this. God gives you a spouse to beat you down and to suck the life out of you so you can be more like Jesus. And I want to take you to Ecclesiastes this morning briefly. I love the book of Ecclesiastes. It's dark, it's pessimistic, very much fits my personality. If you need a good winter read, go to Ecclesiastes. Chapter 1, life is hard. Chapter 12, then you die. These are the bookends of Ecclesiastes. And in the middle of this book, you get Ecclesiastes chapter 9, verses 7 through 9. And it says this, go eat your food with gladness and drink your sparkling cider with a joyful heart. I clean that up for the Liberty Way. Let's stay focused this morning. Drink your wine with a joyful heart, for now God favors what you do. Always be clothed in white and always anoint your head with oil. It's speaking there of joy and festivity. And then in verse 9 of chapter 9, it says, endure life with your wife all your miserable days. It doesn't say that. I just misquoted. Here's what it says. Enjoy life with your wife, whom you love, all your meaningless days, for this is your lot in life and in your toilsome labor under the sun. Meaning you don't have to choose between life and a wife. You can have both at the same time. I meet young guys all the time that tell me, I can't get married. I don't want to get married. Or I meet guys that have gotten married and they say, you know, I got married young, but I had big dreams and plans and goals for the future. But when I got married, that all changed. God doesn't give you a spouse to beat you down and suck the life out of you. He doesn't give you a spouse to be the grind of life. He gives you a spouse to go through the grind of life with. And for some of you, marriage is not on your radar right now, but according to research, you got about a 90% shot of walking down the aisle one day. And I just want to encourage you. I just want to encourage you this morning. When it comes to love, it doesn't matter how you meet. When it comes to enjoying life and marriage, according to Ecclesiastes, it doesn't matter how you meet. It's what you do after you meet. I tell people all the time, I don't care how you meet. eHarmony.com, Match.com, FarmersOnly.com, Ancestry.com. I don't care how you meet.

The Bachelor, how you meet doesn't matter. It's what you do after you meet. And here's the bottom line. Enjoying life and marriage, according to Ecclesiastes 9:9, is a decision. It's not an outcome. It's something you decide. It's something you choose, not something you wait for. Not waiting for a certain season in life. You make the decision. Let's enjoy life together. And be honest with you, the first 7 years of marriage, Amy and I, we did not enjoy it. We got to the point, I mean, we were in love and we were committed and we removed the D word, the divorce word, from our marriage. But man, we had the struggles early in marriage, as many young couples do. Until about 7 years in, we made the decision that we are going to enjoy life together. And my wife, Amy, is way better at this than I am. She said, you know what? We're going to have fun with everything. Anything irritating, frustrating, annoying, pet peeves, we're just going to choose to find a way to enjoy life together. And she said, I'm going to let you pick the first topic, the issue that we may have, and I'm going to show you how we can have fun with everything. So this is what I told her. This is where I started. It's where I was at the time. I said, babe, there's not a lot of adventure for men in the world anymore. So would you please let me find my own parking space. I want to do it all by myself. I want to provide this for my family. And she said, all right, game on. And I pull past her third space from the door spot she picks out. I drive 20 spaces down. And the first few years of marriage, she just looked at me with those eyes that said, you stubborn, stubborn man. Just take the help, receive the help. And I'm, nope, I got it. We are going to walk, right? I was passionate about this. Now, all these years later, every time we pull into a parking lot, I find the spot still. And my wife does this, and I love it. She leans over, and she starts massaging my bicep. And she'll say, you did this all by yourself. I'm so proud of you. You know what I caught her doing a couple years ago? She knows those Andy's candies at the end of an Olive Garden meal are like crack to me. I love Andy's candies. I can't get enough of the Andy candies. She bought a bag of them, and she keeps them in her purse now for when I do something good. Amen. Ladies, on your date tonight, take a little bag of treats, okay? Because it was in a parking lot that she handed me my first one, and I ripped that thing out of her hand. I'm opening it up, and I realize, huh, my wife just gave me a treat. She is rewarding my good behavior. I am a dog. I was all right with it. You got to be good with it, and you got to go with it. Having fun. I just started studying comedy about the last year and a half. And comedy is very simple. It's premise, punchline, premise, punchline, premise, punchline. My favorite thing is the callback. The callback is where you bring a punchline from earlier in the set and you bring it off of a different premise 10, 15, 20 minutes later. As I studied that, I go, why don't we do that as couples? Why don't we turn every conflict, like a parking lot situation, into a callback and have fun with it instead of always being irritated with each other, instead of always choose to have fun? Because enjoying life and marriage is about having fun. It's about choosing to have fun. It flows from the same place, your character, the commitment flows from. So here's how I do it now. Now, some of you are going to find this early in marriage or in your dating right now. My wife would ask me questions when we were first married, thinking I had the answers to everything she asked me. And I'd be like, why do you think I know it? We'd drive through a construction zone, and she'd be like, hey, babe, yeah, what are they doing right here? I wasn't involved in any of the meetings on this project. I have absolutely no idea what's going on here. And I used to drive down the road going, why does she think I know these? And she, you know why? She's wanting to connect with me. She's not looking for information. Guys, we make this mistake a lot. We think when she's asking questions that she needs answers. No, she needs connection. She needs us just to listen and to talk. So watch, now here's how I've turned that into a callback. When we drive through a construction zone to have fun, she'll say, hey babe, what are they doing right here? I turn into the construction foreman. I told him, rip it up, boys. We're going 12 lanes, not six. You gotta have fun with it. Roll down the window, talk to the construction workers as you go by like you're the foreman.

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4: 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And he sees a couple twirling around on the screen. And he thinks to himself, boy, I'd like to have that right now, but I can never have that because we never took a test. We'll never have that. And I always tell the guys in our church, stop looking for greener grass. Where there's greener grass, there is a septic leak. Stay home and water your own lawn. For a good time, call home. But he sees, you know, if I want to have fun again in life, if I want to enjoy life again, I need to find someone new. No. Here's the bottom line. You will never find compatibility. You'll never discover it. There's not an algorithm in the world that can put you with someone compatible. Compatibility is something you choose. It's something you create. It's a decision that you make. Now, my wife and I, we come from two very different backgrounds. I grew up independent, fundamental, premillennial, King James Version only Baptist. I have what's known as a guilt-prone nature. She grew up Assembly of God, set free in Jesus, right? So I see all signs on the road as laws to be followed. You break one, you go to jail, God stops loving you. That's how I view signs. She sees all signs on the road as suggestions for other people. Very different. I grew up in a home that taught savings was money you put away for a rainy day. She grew up seeing savings as the difference between the actual price and the sale price. She has two love languages. If you know what a love language is, it's the way we give and receive love. She has two love languages, acts of service and quality time, which means I serve her for long periods of time. That's how I show Amy Cunningham love. We make the choice to enjoy life together. We're watching movies. We love watching movies. For Amy, watching a movie means surfing Pinterest and reading a magazine, which puts all of the burden of watching the movie on me. Something will happen and she'll be like, oh, what just happened? Oh, this wears me out. I have to pause the movie and say, hey, there was an explosion on the space station. A big piece of metal broke off. It hit the space shuttle. Now they're stuck in outer space. She goes, oh, what are they going to do? Again, this is that question needing information. I'm not an astronaut. I have absolutely no idea. But I bet if we watch the rest of the movie together, we'll know how to fix the space shuttle the next time we need that information. Choosing to have fun together. It's another great passage. Genesis 2:24 says, for this reason, a man will leave his father and mother and be united to his wife, and the two become one flesh. The first half of that verse is a parenting verse, that you should leave home. And you're already starting on that journey, but you should leave home. It's not God's plan for your life to be in your parents' basement at 35 with Star Wars bed sheets on your bed. That's not his plan. He wants you to leave and to separate

And it's a good thing. My kids, 12 and 14, soon to be 13 and 15, I share this verse with them all the time. And you can ask my son at 12, what's your dad's definition of maturity according to Genesis 2:24? And Carson will go, I will not be with mom and dad forever, so plan accordingly. That's right. You're eventually going to go. And I tell my kids all the time, we love you. You're a welcomed addition to this home. But I want you to know, we got big plans, your mom and I, after you leave. And he'll say, well, what are you going to do? Well, first of all, we're going to Disney World. That's where we're going to kick this whole thing off. But your mom and I, we're preparing you. We want you to leave. And when my daughter was 5 years old, she was kind of taking over the house. And I sat her down. I said, Corinne May, there's only one queen in this house, and you ain't her. She looked at me with those eyes that said, we'll see. Big talker. The next day she tells my wife, there's room enough in this house for two queens. And I said, Corinne May Cunningham, one day I'm going to stand at the back of a church with you, looking down the aisle at some pervert. No, I didn't say that. I didn't say that to my daughter. I would never say that to my daughter. I said, I'm going to stand at the back of a church with you. I'm not walking you down the aisle until I know he loves you as much as me. Because here's the thing, you are not my queen, but you're my princess. And one day, I'm gonna walk you down the aisle to give you away to become another man's queen. I said, and that's Genesis 2:24. For this reason, a man leaves his father and mother, is united to his wife, and the two become one flesh. The bond, according to that passage, the bond between a husband and a wife is to be stronger than the bond between a parent and a child. And I said, Corinne, I want to show you to the best of my ability every day how a queen should be treated. That's my goal. So you know what to look for. Because I love it when a mom comes up to me at a wedding and says, I don't feel like I'm losing a son today. I feel like I'm gaining a daughter. I say the same thing every time. Nope, you're losing a son. And it's time for you to back away so these two can become one. Because we're watching Genesis 2:24 take place. A husband and wife, two becoming one. I want to rejoice and delight and praise your young love today. I want to tell you, you got this. You can do this. And the culture's telling you, no, you can't. You're too young. And I challenge the unnecessary delay of marriage, but that doesn't mean that I encourage the rushing of marriage. But I'm just saying, you can get married and grow up together. You can pursue marriage and you can enjoy life together if you make that decision. Include it in your vows. Include it in your vows, because I meet couples all the time that are walking away. I'll never forget on the East Coast years ago, a lady came up to me after a session I did called From Anger to Intimacy. She was shaking. She was so mad. And she walked right up to me and she said, Pastor! I was like, whoa, all right, yeah. She said, I need to say something to you. It's like, wow. I said, what's that? She said, my husband left me. Do you know why he left me? I said, I'm getting a little picture of it, but it's just a real small little picture of it. She said, he left me because he couldn't handle being married to a successful woman. I went, oh boy, here's a key relationship truth. The issue is rarely ever the issue. Don't sabotage your relationship over issues. Get below the surface of the issue. And I am here, I can say with confidence, not even knowing this woman, her success did not cause her divorce. There was something else going on. I said, ma'am, can I pastor you for 5 minutes? I took her silence as consent. I noticed it from across the room. She said, what's that? I said, the ginormous chip on your shoulder. I don't know who said what. I don't know how long it's been there, but I got great news for you today. She goes, what's that? I said, you're 100% responsible for it. You can choose today what you're gonna do with it. You can stay angry and sabotage your next relationship, or you can choose to resolve it. You can do something with it.

0: I taught her two things that day about anger that a mentor shared with me 17, 18 years ago. And it's simply this. Unresolved anger is like drinking poison, expecting the other person to get sick. I said, ma'am, and I say this comes from the heart of a pastor who loves you. You're drinking this poison by the gallons a day. I said, and the second thing about anger that I've learned is you never bury anger dead. You always bury it alive. And it will resurface in another relationship if you don't deal with it, if you don't do something with it. And she was standing there next to her son. And I said, if you're not careful, it'll come out on him. I want to encourage you to resolve this anger. I want to encourage you to do the same thing. For some of you, maybe you're realizing, like, why can't I keep a relationship? Why am I sabotaging every relationship that I'm in? Above all else, guard your heart, for it is the wellspring of life. What do you need to resolve? I view anger like a pet. We just carry it around with us everywhere we go. Some of you can handle anger like a carnival goldfish. You got it for a couple of days and then it's gone, right? You don't have it after that. Others carry it around like a guinea pig. I remember my daughter wanted a guinea pig. We went into the pet store and my daughter's looking in the cage, excited to get the guinea pig. I call the sales associate to the side. I said, yeah, ma'am, can you tell me how long is this thing gonna live? And with enthusiasm, she said, 5 to 7 years. I was like, I was thinking something more like in the 2 to 3 year range. What do you got in the 2 to 3 year range? This smug sales associate looks at me and she says, sir, maybe you're not ready for the responsibility of a pet. I said, I don't want the dang thing. I'm trying to teach my daughter without so much commitment, but that to me is always a picture when I see someone carrying around unresolved anger. She's just holding this thing, carrying it around, and every day with their thoughts toward that other person, and in her case, her ex-husband, who she thinks left him because of her success. She's just feeding this guinea pig. But you know, I meet a lot of folks in church ministry that they don't even have a guinea pig. They got a parrot. I don't know if you know this about parrots, but they outlive their owners. Can you imagine, I mean, going to the lawyer's office after someone dies, and yeah, you get the house, you know, you get the accounts, and you get the bird. But that was this lady, and I told her, you know what needs to happen to the bird? You need to take the bird down off your shoulder. Get rid of it. Get rid of it. Resolve your anger. Choosing to enjoy life and marriage. It's a decision that you need to make early. It's a decision that you need to work through. I want to encourage you, don't be afraid of marriage. Hebrews 13:4 says, marriage should be honored by all and the marriage bed kept pure. It simply is saying, whether you're young or old, married or single, we're all called to esteem marriage as highly valuable. And that is my prayer for you. Thank you, Liberty University, for having me today.
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2: John, it's so important to remember that we get out of our marriage relationship what we put into it, and that we can choose to pursue joy with our spouse. And I love that line Ted used earlier, for a good time, call home. Boy, that should be a bumper sticker. What a great reminder.
1: Yeah, that'll preach.
2: 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It contains a lot of practical advice like how to laugh together again, how to fight as teammates, not opponents, and how to appreciate your mate's better qualities. And you know what? This book would make a great anniversary gift for yourself or a friend. We'd be happy to send a copy of Fun Loving You. Ask about it when you get in touch.
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0: Welcome to Through the Bible. I'm Steve Schwetz, and our adventure through God's entire Word continues in Genesis 28, as Dr. J. Vernon McGee is going to take us through a lonely night that Jacob spent as he was running scared. But as is often the case, God uses this pivotal situation to meet him in a special way. So as you find your seat on the Bible bus, here's a great voicemail from a fellow listener.
1: My name is Bob. I'm calling from Maplewood, Missouri. And I love Through the Bible, and I love the Bible, how it speaks to hearts and ministers to needs. I saw the World Prayer Team prompt for Kenya this morning, and it reminded me of an incident that I had 4 years ago. It was actually almost 5 years ago in 2021, in April of 2021, when I was in the hospital. I was reading J. Vernon McGee's commentary on Genesis when a nurse walked in, and she asked me what I was reading. So I explained to her what it was and about Through the Bible, and I showed her the app on my phone. And I said it's over in 150 different languages, and she surprised me. She said, oh, is it in Swahili? I said, well, let's look. So I started scrolling through the languages. I showed it to her, and she saw it before I did, the Swahili language, and so I clicked on it. And, of course, the music and the teaching came out in Swahili, and she was so excited about it. So I showed her how to download it on her phone, which she did. And the next night she came in, and she said, I want you to know I downloaded the app on my phone, and I'm listening to the study. And that was the last time I saw her, even though I was in the hospital for two more months after that. I've also, through the bus passes, have been able to share Through the Bible with a dental assistant from Vietnam, a gentleman from Italy at the phone store, and also a Russian nurse who was taking care of my wife at the time that she was in the hospital. I've given Bible bus passes to our pastor, and he's passed them on to missionaries going to other countries. A former pastor of mine did a mission trip over to Africa in Uganda, and I gave him some Bible bus passes, and he handed them out over there. Him and his assistant handed them out over there in Uganda and Kenya and a number of other countries over there, and he said the pastors and people that have received them just loved them. So, and also, I've been retired for several years, and I lost my wife, unfortunately, at 48 years in this past November 17th, in answer to Jesus' prayer. In John chapter 17, verse 24, she's now home with the Lord, and her battle with cancer is over. But even though I'm retired, yes, I'm grieving, but I'm also being refired through the Bible broadcast and through the prayers of the World Prayer Team. Thank you, and God bless you, dearly beloved. Have a blessed day. Thank you. Bye-bye.
0: Well, Bob, your faithfulness, especially in the midst of grief, is clearly bearing fruit, so thank you for scattering his word so generously. Share your story or find out more about the Bible bus passes that Bob mentioned by calling 1-800-65-BIBLE or emailing BibleBus@ttb.org or dropping a note through the feedback tool in our app. Let's pray. Heavenly Father, thank you that you are always at work shaping us. As we study, Lord, strengthen our faith and then guide us in the way that you would have us to go. In Jesus' name, amen. Here's our study of Genesis 28 on Through the Bible with Dr. J. Vernon McGee.
2: Now, last time we saw one of the most despicable and ornery things that any man could do, and that's what Jacob did. And he did it at the behest of his mother. And this is not a case where I think that we can say, well, the reason I'm such an oddball or I do certain things and I'm so mean is because my mother didn't love me when I was a boy. Well, believe me, Jacob couldn't say that. Jacob was loved and spoiled and asked to do something that is not quite the honorable thing to do. And so he did it. He stole the birthright from his brother. It was already his. The formality of his father giving the blessing wasn't necessary at all. Abraham hadn't given it to Isaac. God had. And it's God that gave it to Jacob. And this thing that he's done was not necessary, but God will deal with him because of it. You can be sure of that. Now, the thing Rebecca's thought of, and it's very plausible, logical. In fact, it was the thing to do.

this case was to send him back to her brother so that he'd get away from the wrath of his brother Esau, which Rebecca didn't mention to Isaac, but she did mention the fact that he could choose a wife back there in her family. And so Jacob now is going to be sent away from home. And Isaac called Jacob, and I'm reading now at verse 1 again, and I'll read.

God Almighty bless thee, and make thee fruitful, and multiply thee, that thou mayest be a multitude of people, and give thee the blessing of Abraham to thee and to thy seed with thee, that thou mayest inherit the land wherein thou art a stranger, which God gave unto Abraham. Now, obviously, Isaac understands that the blessing that had been given of God was transferred to him, and now he understands it's to be passed on to his son Jacob. Verse 5, and Isaac sent away Jacob, and he went to Padan Aram unto Laban, son of Bethuel, the Syrian, the brother of Rebekah, Jacob's and Esau's mother. When you ask the nationality of these people, you have to say they're Syrians. That's what they're called here in Scripture. Now, you could say that actually of Abraham, that he was a Syrian. That is the way that you could designate him. Sometimes the question is asked, was Abraham a Jew? Was he an Israelite? No, he was not. He was not an Israelite until we come to Israel, until you come to Jacob, not until you see his 12 sons. The line came from Abraham, but Abraham is the father. But you're not going to call Abraham a Midianite, I hope, and yet he's the father of the Midianites also. Now, Isaac sends Jacob away, though, and he's to make this trip. Now notice verse 6, when Esau saw that Isaac had blessed Jacob and sent him away to Padan Aram to take him a wife from thence, and that as he blessed him, he gave him a charge, saying, thou shalt not take a wife of the daughters of Canaan, and that Jacob obeyed his father and his mother and was gone to Padan Aram. And Esau, seeing that the daughters of Canaan pleased not Isaac his father, then went Esau unto Ishmael and took unto the wives which he had Mahalath, the daughter of Ishmael, Abraham's son, the sister of Nebajoth, to be his wife. And here Esau goes out and marries daughters of Ishmael. He thinks that will please his father. You see what a lack of spiritual perception he had, that the Ishmaelites were as much rejected as any of the Philistines were rejected, or any of the Canaanites. Now, will you notice, I begin reading at verse 10. And Jacob went out from Beersheba, and he went toward Haran. Now he's traveling north. He lighted upon a certain place and tarried there all night, because the sun was set. And he took of the stones of that place and put them for his pillars and lay down in that place to sleep. Now the place he's come to, we'll see in a moment, the name of it is Bethel, the house of God. I want to say a word about it, but before I say a word about it, you'll notice that he's traveled quite a distance. Actually, Bethel, where he came the first night, is 12 miles north of Jerusalem. And he was, I would say, a good 20 miles south of Jerusalem, and probably more than 20 miles south, probably 25 or 30 miles south. Well, that means that he covered at least 40 miles that day. You can see that he's really hot-footing it away from Esau. He wants to get as far from him as he can. But the farther he gets from Esau, the farther he gets away from home. And this is Jacob's first night away from home. What do you think his feeling was that night? Well, he was very lonely, that is for sure. He also was homesick. This is his first night, as far as the record is concerned, that he was away from home. Do you remember the first night that you were away from home? Do you recall that? I certainly remember the first night I went away from home, and it was just down the road. We lived in a country, in a little place called Springer, Oklahoma. And they tell me it hasn't done any springing since then, that it's still a small place, wide place in the road. And we had some neighbors and some very wonderful friends that lived down the road. I don't suppose it seemed to me like in that day it was 5 miles. It couldn't have been over a mile, I'm sure.
I was amazed when I went back there later on.

to find out how close things were together. I thought it was pretty well spread out, but it wasn't. Very close together. And so this must not have been over a mile, but it seemed like 5 miles to me in that day, and I never shall forget these people invited me to come down and spend the night. They had a boy about my age, and I don't know how old I was, 9, 10 maybe. And so I went down with him. He'd come up to get me, and we went down. I never shall forget, we had a delicious dinner, and I enjoyed it that evening with these folks. It was in the country, good country dinner. And then we played hide-and-seek, and it got dark, and I didn't pay too much attention, but every now and then I looked into the darkness, and I began to get just a little homesick. But it wasn't until somebody said, it's time to go to bed, and they put a pallet down in the front room, no living room in that day, just put a pallet down, and I had brought my little nightshirt under my arm, and I put it on, and I lay down on that pallet. Friends, I have never been as lonely in my life as I was then, and homesick. Oh, how I wanted to go home. And you know what happened? I rolled and tossed there for a long time. I finally dozed off, and I slept for a while, but I waked up very early in the morning, and you know what I did? I took my nightshirt off, put on my clothes, put my nightshirt under my arm, and I started running home. And I didn't stop till I got there. Nobody was up, but I sure was glad to get home. First night away from home. And after that, I went a long ways from home, but I never was any more homesick than I was that first night. I've always thought that Jacob, he's a pretty big boy at this time. He's a man. But he's homesick. This is the first time he'd been away from Rebecca. He'd been tied to his mama's apron string all of his life, and now it's untied, and he's out on his own, and this is the first night away from home. Now, will you notice what happens? He lies down. He puts stones for pillows, and this is a pretty dreary place. I'd like to give you a description of it that's given by another. It's been described as a bleak moorland, large, bare rocks that are exposed 1,200 feet above sea level in the hills. And I suppose that there are many places out on the desert here in California that would correspond to it. Fact of the matter is, I know it. I remember going up through that country in a bus, and that was the disadvantage of being with a bus tour. I wanted to go up there. The others wanted to go to other places that, to me, were not nearly as important as Bethel. I wanted to see it. And all we got in, I suppose, a half a mile of it, the bus driver pointed it out, and I said, I'd like to walk up there. He said, well, we don't have time. And so I didn't get up there, but I could see it in the distance, and this certainly is a apt description of it. It's a bleak and forbidding place as far as the topography is concerned. But it was the high point spiritually in the life of Jacob, not only here, but later on. And this is the place that he came to. And we're told as he lay that night and he was asleep, he dreamed, and behold, a ladder set up on the earth, and the top of it reached to heaven. And behold, the angels of God ascending and descending on it. And behold, the Lord stood above it and said, I am the Lord, God of Abraham, thy father, and the God of Isaac. The land whereon thou liest, to thee will I give it, and to thy seed. And it was right in that area, by the way, is where God first appeared to Abraham there in the land. Verse 14, and thy seed shall be as the dust of the earth, and thou shalt spread abroad to the west, to the east, to the north, and to the south, and in thee and in thy seed shall all the families of the earth be blessed. Now God is giving to this man, you see, exactly what he'd given first to Abraham. He repeated it to Isaac. Now he confirms it and reaffirms it to Jacob, that he'll do this. Now God says to him, verse 15, and behold, I'm with thee, and will keep thee in all places whither thou goest, and I'll bring thee again into this land, for I'll not leave thee until I

done that which I have spoken to thee of. Now, you can see how this would be comforting and helpful to a lonesome, homesick boy that has really had to leave home in a hurry. And he's on the way to a far country. And this was a great comfort and help to him. God says, I'm going to be with you, Jacob, and I'm going to bring you back in this land. But the vision that he gave him in that dream was of a ladder that reached up to heaven. And God spoke to him. Now, what does that ladder mean? Well, our Lord interpreted that when he called Nathanael. Nathanael was a wiseacre, by the way. He said, can any good thing come out of Nazareth? And our Lord, I tell you, he dealt with this fella. And when he said, how in the world do you know me? Why, he said, I saw you under that fig tree. Well, he said, Rabbi, thou art the Son of God, thou art the King of Israel. The Lord Jesus said, you're pretty easy to convince. And he was. He was a skeptic at the beginning of the ministry of Christ. It took Thomas 3 years before he got the light. But notice this man, Nathanael. The Lord Jesus said to him, because I said unto thee, I saw thee under the fig tree, believest thou, thou shalt see greater things than these. Well, what will he see? And he saith unto him, verily, verily, I say unto you, hereafter ye shall see heaven open, and the angels of God ascending and descending upon the Son of Man. Now, what is that ladder? Well, that ladder is Christ. And God, from the top of the ladder in heaven, a voice out of heaven said, this is my beloved Son, in whom I'm well pleased. And God is speaking to man through Christ today. You can't come to God directly. I hear people say today, every now and then in a testimony, somebody said, well, when I was converted, I just came directly to God. I have access to God. You do not, my friend. You come through Christ. We have access through Christ, through the grace that we have in Christ. That's the only way you and I get into God's presence. This is the ladder let down from heaven that sinners might not climb, while the angels of God are ascending and descending on it. You see, they come from him, the Lord Jesus himself. Now, it is first given to old Jacob, usurper. Nathanael, our Lord said to him, you're an Israelite in whom there's no guile. That is, there's no Jacob. He's no trickster. Nathanael wasn't. He's just a wiseacre. He's just being humorous. But this man, Jacob, God is going to have to deal with him. And he gives him this wonderful, glorious promise. But now listen to Jacob. Oh, he has so much to learn. And isn't that true of all of us today? No wonder God has to school us. No wonder God has to discipline us. Every son he receives, we're told that he scourges him. He disciplines him. He did Abraham. He did Isaac. He's going to do Jacob. Everything's been going Jacob's way. You know, so many people, they're just members of the church. They don't know the Lord at all. They're just church members and just the biggest hypocrites in the world. And the Lord has to shake us, you see. And these things come to us. They discipline us. They put iron in our backbone. They put iron in our blood, too. And they put courage in our lives and enable us to stand for God. Jacob's got a long ways to go, so let me read verse 16. And Jacob awaked out of his sleep, and he said, surely the Lord is in this place, and I knew it not. And he was afraid and said, how dreadful is this place? This is none other but the house of God, and this is the gate of heaven. Now, this is a passage of Scripture that I use many times and have used many times in dedicating new churches. I have dedicated, I think that in the past 20 years, I have dedicated, I think, 25 new churches. And I've used this, I suppose, more than any other passage of Scripture. I have another one in Acts that I use a great deal. But how

that is they have today. And here I get up and I look around and I say, how dreadful is this place? And then I proceed during the rest of the time to try to win them back to become friends of me by telling them that the place is only dreadful to a fellow like Jacob running away from his family, a trickster, a sinner, actually running away from God. And this is the thing he discovered. He says, the Lord's in this place, and I didn't know it. When Jacob ran away from home, he had a limited view of God. He thought when he ran away from home, he was running away from God also. He thought he left God back down at his home, and he found out that he hadn't. The Lord's in this place, and God says, I'm going to be with you. And because of that, how dreadful, though, is this place? The only thing that can make a house of God dreadful is the fact that you're a sinner trying to run away from God. And every house of God, every church ought to be a dreadful place to any sinner running away from God, because that's where you ought to be able to meet God and come face to face with God.

0: through the ladder that's been let down from heaven, even Christ. And Jacob rose up early in the morning, and he took the stone that he had put for his pillars and set it up for a pillar and poured oil upon the top of it, and he called the name of that place Bethel. But the name of that city was called Luz at the first. And Jacob vowed a vow. Now listen to Jacob. You know, he's got a lot to learn, and this is an evidence of it. Listen to him. If God will be with me and will keep me in the way that I'll go and will give me bread to eat and raiment to put on so that I come again to my father's house in peace, then shall the Lord be my God. What's he doing? He wants to trade with God. He says, now, Lord, if you'll do this for me, and God's already told him he's going to do it for him. God has already said, every one of these things, God says, I'm going to keep you, and I'm going to bring you back to this land, and I'm going to give you this land, and I'm going to give you offspring. Now, Jacob turns around and says, if you'll do this. He wants to trade with God. And he says, if you'll do it, then I'll serve you. God doesn't do business with us that way, and he didn't do business with Jacob that way. If he had, Jacob would never have made it back to that land. God brought him out of the land. God brought him back into that land by his grace and mercy. And when finally Jacob did come back to Bethel, and he came back a wiser man, and you know what he came back to do? To worship and praise God for his mercy. God had been merciful to him. You don't trade with God. A great many people, even today, said, now I'll serve the Lord if he'll do. You won't do anything of the kind, friends. He doesn't do business that way. He'll extend mercy to you. He'll be gracious to you. But he doesn't ask anything in return. But he does say this, that if you love him, that you'll really want to serve him. And that will be the bondage of love, the same kind of love a mother has for the little child, and she becomes its slave. That's the way that he wants you, and that's the way he wants me. And so old Jacob, he puts up, and this stone which I have set for a pillar shall be God's house, and of all that thou wilt give me, I'll surely give the tenth unto thee. Isn't he a traitor to God? And a great many of us are trying to do business with God. He's not doing business, friends. He wants to become your father through faith in Christ, and you don't have to do business with him. And so until next time, may the Lord richly bless you, my beloved.
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1: To say it exploded feels like an understatement. Video footage from last Thursday night's failed rocket launch by Blue Origin in Florida was a mushroom cloud. Amazingly, the space company says that no one was hurt.

The race for space is heating up, literally. Billionaires like Jeff Bezos, who owns Blue Origin, and Elon Musk, who owns SpaceX, see profits to be made in space. Regarding last week's incident, the U.S. military says they are investigating what happened. Blue Origin called it a very rough day and vows to rebuild. No human beings were consumed by this fiery blast because none were present. Yet there is a fire that will consume each and every one of us if we are not found in Christ. He is the one who endured the wrath of God and lives eternally to save all who are united to him by faith. Welcome to Haven Today. I'm David Wolin, sharing the great story that's all about Jesus. And at the start of this new week, we're continuing our series, How Jesus Feels About You. Last week, we heard a conversation with pastor and author Dane Ortlund about his recently released book, The Heart of Jesus, and we'll get a little more time with Dane today again, but the majority of the program will focus on a couple of moments in the life of Jesus where we see his compassion ignited. Although, I'll tell you, there are many such incidents in the Gospels, and Dane points out that Christ's compassion may be the most frequent emotion we see Jesus expressing. And I know that might sound a little off. What's the primary emotion we see in Jesus? How could it not be love, right? But compassion is love in action. Compassion is what the loving heart feels when it sees another suffering. Compassion feels what another broken heart feels, and then it rushes to help. The help itself is called mercy. The emotion behind it is compassion. And the people who received the time and attention of Jesus largely received that compassion. And this is incredibly relevant to you and me. We need to see, and we need to understand this in a new light. So stick around, that's what's coming. But today is also the first day of June, which means it's the first day of the final month of Haven's fiscal year. I've been thinking and praying about how to talk about this month. My desire is simply to be an open book. That's true for me personally in the different relationships God has placed into my life, but at a distance and even across the airwaves, that includes you. Most days, I'm sure you know this, Haven has a resource that we're offering. Right now, it's Dane Ortlund's book, The Heart of Jesus. But listeners who order and buy resources, that isn't actually what makes Haven Today possible. We're not a store. We're a ministry devoted to spotlighting the Lord Jesus Christ before the eyes and ears of millions. And God uses this ministry like a beacon of light in the storms of life that invites countless listeners to draw near and to be anchored in him. And all that is only possible because there are people, many of them, with a deep sense of connection to Haven, a warm heart toward this ministry,

desire to be a part of it, to keep this good work going. And so we're afloat today because of the heartfelt generosity of people like you. The deadline is June 30th, and we're now in a campaign that needs to cover the remaining annual budget amount. We started this month with a $765,000 need, and if you're connected to our social media and other communications, that's the number you'll be seeing or already have seen. But already we've made some progress. A handful of generous donations came in to help us with an initial boost. And today the current need is actually down to $575,000. That's amazing. And after 92 years of ministry, this is familiar territory for Haven. That kind of number may sound big, but it's doable if every listener who loves this ministry responds as the Lord leads. And I don't, even for a second, want to forget who it is that provides. For you, for me, for Haven as a ministry, it's the Lord, and we're going to give him credit ahead of time for however he decides to meet the need. But today, could I ask you to respond prayerfully? Would you stand with Haven and point with us to our only hope, the Lord Jesus? You can give by phone at 865-HAVEN, 865-HAVEN, or online at haventoday.org, haventoday.org. And now with that, we'll turn our attention to Christ and his heart for us. Here's Chris Tomlin with Jesus Loves Me.

The song is Jesus Loves Me by Chris Tomlin. Obviously not the children's song, we all know, but it's not only for young ones, it's for all God's children. And this is Haven Today. I'm David Wolin. We're going to continue talking about the heart of Jesus today and specifically what that means for you and me, for all who are in Christ. And not only that, it's also for those not yet in Christ, who are still today unreconciled to God through Christ. Do they need to know the heart of Jesus? Of course they do. After all, when Jesus entered this world, who was it he gave his attention to? The tax collectors and sinners, the demon-possessed, the suffering and outcasts and rejects of society. And why them? Well, all three synoptic gospels capture what Jesus said when he was confronted with this question. Why was a respected rabbi consorting with such people, let alone giving them his attention and his priority? In Matthew 9, verse 12, Jesus responds to the criticism with this: "Those who are well have no need of a physician, but those who are sick. Go and learn what this means. I desire mercy and not sacrifice, for I came not to call the righteous, but sinners." He's quoting there from the Old Testament prophet Hosea, who, by the way, foreshadows the Messiah in a remarkable way. Hosea was called by God to marry an unfaithful woman named Gomer, who would desert him to go and live the life of a prostitute. God told Hosea that she would do this, and he called Hosea to show her love, to go searching for her and bring her back. Hosea showers her with steadfast love and faithfulness, the very one who was unfaithful to him. Hosea did not avail himself of the punishments the law prescribed for an adulterous spouse. Instead, he shows mercy, and mercy flows from a heart of compassion. So what does Jesus do? He comes and seeks out the Gomers of this world, both literally and spiritually. And in that sense, we are all Gomer. We are all the unfaithful spouse. You don't have to have committed adultery to have an adulterous heart. Marriage, as God designed on earth, is a beautiful but temporary picture pointing to the eternal reality for which we were created by God and for which the bridegroom, the Lord Jesus, came to earth to redeem us for and then to present to himself purified, holy, and radiant. Our God deserves our faithful, steadfast love, but we are born adulterous. That's why Jesus came. We didn't find our way to him. He came for us like Hosea, and now he calls us to come to him and go with him. Is there a day of judgment coming? Yes, there is. Jesus spoke about that reality often. He is the one who will judge every person who has ever lived. Hell does exist. Jesus says this is what awaits those who are not reconciled to God by faith in him. And if we brush that aside, we'd be attempting to put our hand over the mouth of Christ, so to speak. Perish that thought. But the day of judgment has not yet come. Today, Jesus stands with his hands open and inviting us to come, and his heart is beating with compassion. And for me personally, in my interview with Dane Ortlund, who wrote the best-selling Gentle and Lowly, and more recently, The Heart of Jesus, this picture is the single most salient one that has stuck with me. You know how it is when you read a book. There's a lot of good things in it, but often there's one big idea that just seems to loom large in your heart and mind afterward. This is it for me. The heart of Jesus is so big and beats with so much compassion that when he sees the suffering and the hurting and the wounded and the hopeless, he rushes to them. He upsizes his mercy, as it were, to meet the depth of the suffering and hurt. Maybe a little like when an emergency vehicle gets a call. You know, you're driving on the road next to an ambulance. They're rolling along just like you, but suddenly their lights and siren go on and the driver hits the accelerator. Someone is in need. And so it is with Jesus, but obviously with some caveats. His compassionate response is immediate, but Jesus is not at our beck and call either. Sometimes it is the wisdom and will of God to wait. Sometimes, like Job,
We're in a season of severe testing and waiting on the Lord. Sometimes God is going to do something that we can't see. Like in John 11, when Jesus' friend Lazarus

0: Lazarus gets sick. Jesus does not immediately rush to heal him. Lazarus dies. In this case, so that Jesus could raise him back up again. But the disciples don't understand that. Why would Jesus delay multiple days before going? Jesus tells them, Lazarus has died, and for your sake, I am glad that I was not there, so that you may believe. But let us go to him. This is a longer passage. I won't teach through all of it, but I do want to draw out a couple of things. One, God may allow us to suffer for a time. When we go through a dark valley and it doesn't feel like he's with us, we're tempted to believe that our cries to him are falling on deaf ears. And this is when we need to take a fresh look at a story like this one. Jesus had a purpose. And when he arrived, he wasn't stoic or unmoved. This is something else we need to see. Mary, the sister of Lazarus, comes to Jesus, and it says, starting in John 11, verse 33, when Jesus saw her weeping, and the Jews who had come with her also weeping, he was deeply moved in his spirit and greatly troubled. And he said, where have you laid him? They said to him, Lord, come and see. Jesus wept. So the Jews said, see how he loved him. Was Jesus going to raise Lazarus from the grave? Yes. Was he going to see his friend again momentarily? Yes. So why was Jesus weeping? It's because his heart is moved by pain and grief and tears. He feels deeply what Mary and the others are feeling. So do not believe for a second that the heart of Jesus is cold or unkind or unmoved by our tears, that he's uncaring when you feel alone in the dark. When you call out to him in faith, don't believe for a second that his ear is deaf and his heart is unmoved. There are valleys through which we all must walk. And it's one thing to speak with confidence about it when it's not happening at the moment. It's quite another when it is happening. And it's yet another still when it's all over. And when you've seen the faithfulness of God vindicated, when the Lord has again come near to you and dried your tears. And no one does that better or more faithfully than Jesus does. Now, as the series progresses this week, we'll be hearing how God's word points us to the happiness of Jesus and to what our fellowship looks like through Christ with the Father and the Spirit. These and so many other glorious thoughts are going to lift up our hearts as believers. I'm looking forward to this so, so much. But today, I thought it might be helpful to hear once again where the impetus, where the inspiration for this series came from originally. And so if you missed this last week, I want you to hear now just a little section from my first interview, the first section of my conversation with Dane Ortlund about his book. The Heart of Jesus, How He Really Feels About You. And when I saw that title roll across my desk, I picked it up and thought, that is titled so well. It almost doesn't need any extra description, but I would love to hear you expand on that core idea a little bit, just to help us open up this whole topic. Take us in.
1: Thank you, David. I think that it is very, very important for us to be real clear as believers on the person of Christ. Mm-hmm. Truly God, truly man, etc. It's really important for us as believers to be clear on the work of Christ, mm-hmm. what he has done in his life, death, resurrection, his current intercession. But it's easy for us to neglect, at least it has been in my life, not only the person and the work, but who he is as a man, the God-man, but as a man with an inner life and yeah. how he engages and thinks about, and I'm not embarrassed to say, and feels about his people, which is his brothers and sisters, or his body parts, actually, if we take the language yeah. of 1 Corinthians 12 and other places. And I think we might sometimes be a little bit bashful or a little bit reluctant to talk about how Christ feels about us or his heart because yeah. we don't want to be irreverent. And that's yeah. a good motive. We do not want to be irreverent, and we do want to esteem him as the glorious Prince of Heaven, mm-hmm. and so on. But there's a message there.

0: the Bible and in the New Testament for us and for our mm-hmm. comfort that the Puritans talked about 400 years ago and Edwards mm-hmm. talked about 300 years ago and Warfield mm-hmm. talked about 200 years ago and others that has been neglected in my own life and ministry. So I was just thinking and writing myself clear with that.
1: No, that's interesting, Dane. But I was thinking after having just read this book afresh before our interview today about how every good sermon begins with the Spirit of God, applying the Word of God afresh and working in our hearts. And I would expect, and I think I've heard this from you more than once, that that's essentially what happened before you sat down to write this book, that the Lord was doing something in your life, in your heart, that resulted in you writing this book. So would you mind just expanding on that a little bit? Take us back to that moment in your life.
0: Anything I ever write or preach or teach is not theoretical. I can't. I mean, the only thing I can ever say is out of my own lived experience of it. I mean, that's all I have. And certainly right. that was true with that little project on Christ's heart. I read a book by the Puritan Thomas Goodwin in the mm-hmm. early 2013 called The Heart of Christ Who is in Heaven for Sinners Who are on Earth.

0: The burden of the book was, I'm going to put this in our language, not Goodwin's. Hey, Christians, stop thinking that just because Jesus is way up high in heaven now, that he's more removed and distant in his compassion for you than he was for the disciples when they were leaning on his chest. You are closer to his heart than John was when John was actually physically hugging him.
1: Yeah.
0: And that was the burden of Goodwin's book. And I didn't know that. I did not know that you could talk about Christ and his endless heart of compassion for us at our worst, and that you could talk in that way and not be a theological liberal. I didn't know that. And so, I mean, Goodwin and the Puritans, they also believe in, as I do, the wrath of God, the justice of God, an eternal hell, and all these truths that are there in the scripture, including on the lips of Jesus in the Gospels. But those are the guys who, against the backdrop of the harder doctrines and truths about God, what they celebrated most and talked most about, Goodwin and Sibbes and Bunyan and Owen and others, was the love of God and the comforts of the gospel for sinners.
1: Yeah. You talk at the very beginning of the book about how, I think it was through Charles Spurgeon, and maybe you and your dad are having a conversation, but he said something about the inner life, the emotional life of the Savior, and the one place in the Bible where this shows up. So let's focus in a little bit more on that statement, that little cluster of verses at the very end of Matthew 11, and what it is that opens up to us.
0: Yeah. And he says he's gentle and lowly in heart. Okay. It's not the only thing that Christ says about himself. Right beforehand, there's this soaring theology of who is enabled to know Christ in the couple of verses right beforehand. And the couple of paragraphs right before that, Jesus is walking around pronouncing woes on Chorazin and Bethsaida, which we don't use the word W-O-E today. What he's effectively saying is, go to hell. I mean, what he's saying is, you are on your way to an eternal destruction if you do not repent. That's the Christ who says, but now let me tell you what my heart is. And we know from the scripture, both Old Testament and New, the heart is not our life of felt emotion only. The heart in both Old Testament and New is the headquarters of who you are as a person. It's what you daydream about. It's what you are. It's what you are living for. It's what you love most. And so in the Bible, the heart, yes, feels, the heart thinks, the heart wills, the heart decides, the heart does all manner of things. It's your motivation headquarters. And when Jesus talks about what his own deepest inner motivation headquarters is, he says it is not what we experience if we want to go shake a politician's hand. Namely, you got to get through a bunch of lines of security. And then you might have a passing moment where he or she gives you the time of day just briefly before they are whisked off because they matter and we don't. Yeah. Rather, Jesus Christ, 10 million times better than the best politician, Jesus Christ is the most accessible and approachable person in the universe, despite being at the same time the most exaltedly, gloriously beautiful, resplendent, wonderful, brilliant person in the universe at the same time. Mm. One of the great ones of the past said, the way his arms are open wide on the cross remains his posture ever after to embrace those who come to him. So he has strong arms of love. And actually, the theology of the Bible is, once he hugs you one time, you cannot ever squirm your way. Messy as we are, fickle as we are, we cannot ever squirm our way out of his grasp. And that's deeply comforting.
1: It is. It is. Dane Ortlund, thank you for being with us on Haven Today.
0: A joy to be with you, David.
1: This is Haven Today. I'm David Wolin. Two quick reminders as we close today. Haven's fiscal year is on the horizon, June 30th. And so I'm asking Haven listeners, those who give regularly, those who give once in a while, or maybe never have, let me ask you, has the Lord touched your heart through Haven? Would you come and be part of what God is doing? There's a remainder of $575,000 left to

cover before that deadline. And generosity may look different depending on what the Lord has given to you. So please pray about what you might be called to give, and we'll trust the Lord together to work out the details. And in the meantime, you can get Dane Ortlund's book, The Heart of Jesus, as our thank you for your gift. 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I'm David Wolin. Won't you come back again next time? We'll be keeping it all about Jesus. It's The Great Story, here on Haven Today.

here for your encouragement and your walk with God. This is David Wolin with Haven Ministries, inviting you to anchor your day in God's Word. Kids from military families call an average of 6 to 9 different places home during the course of their childhood. That's a lot of new addresses and phone numbers to remember. And after a move, it's common to forget your new address and write down the old one out of habit. And it's something we tend to do as Christians too, spiritually. We tend to forget that we've been given a new home, a change of address to the kingdom of heaven, even while we're still living here. And we need reminders, like these words of Jesus. "I tell you the truth, whoever hears my word and believes him who sent me has eternal life and will not be condemned. He has crossed over from death to life." Start receiving your Anchor devotional in print monthly at anchortoday.org.

A warm welcome to our program, Prophecy for Today, where we study biblical prophecy and its application to our daily life. It's a wonderful day to worship God. I'm William Steves. Let's pray. Dear Heavenly Father, as we come before you today, we rejoice in your grace and mercy to us. You have cleansed us from our sins by the blood of the Lamb. You have called us to righteousness by the work of the Spirit, and you have promised us eternity in the presence of your glory. I pray you would turn our eyes and hearts ever more towards you. And it's in Jesus' name that I come before you today. Amen.

Maranatha, friends, the Lord is coming. Revelation 15, 3 and 4. And they sing the song of Moses, the servant of God, and the song of the Lamb, saying, Great and marvelous are thy works, Lord God Almighty. Just and true are thy ways, thou King of saints. Who shall not fear thee, O Lord, and glorify thy name? For thou only art holy. For all nations shall come and worship before thee, for thy judgments are made manifest. As the judgments of God are poured out on the earth throughout the book of Revelation, we are periodically given glimpses into heaven itself, where we are permitted to see the redeemed throngs worshiping God. Listen again to these words about the workings of our wonderful God. Great and marvelous, just and true, thou only art holy. All nations shall come worship thee. Our God is a grand and glorious God. There is none like him, there has never been any like him, and there never will be any like God. Today's letter comes from Nova Scotia. Our listener writes, We have been listening to Pastor Rockwood preaching the Word of God for decades now. Even as we get up in years, we are grateful for the faithful preaching of the Word of God. Praise the Lord that the ministry is a blessing to you. Pray with us that we would be able to reach further with the gospel.

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Our mailing address is The People's Gospel Hour, Post Office Box 1660, Halifax, Nova Scotia, Canada, B3J3A1. And our United States address is The People's Gospel Hour, Post Office Box 55862, Boston, Massachusetts, 02205. 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

0: And now, the familiar voice of Pastor Perry F. Rockwood, who is at home with the Lord.
1: Shall we pray? Father, we're thankful today that we can close in with God in the name of our Lord Jesus Christ, and we know that God hears and answers prayer. I pray today for those who are sick and aged and sorrowing and lonely. I pray for homes and marriages. We know it is not God's will for that marriage to break up. I pray for those who are not saved, those who hope to be saved or think that maybe they are saved or will be saved. Lord, draw them to thyself this day. I pray in Jesus' name, amen. We're thinking today of the hope for every believer, and that's the coming of our Lord. It is becoming every day more manifest that we are in the midst of the perilous times of 2 Timothy 3, and we need to be occupied with the expectation of his return. I can remember years ago when the return of our Lord was so prominent in the lives of Christians, but at the same time, the world has come in, and today we do not have the reality of the Lord's return that we ought to have. You know, today it just seems that there's so many influences, every association, habit, and practice unsuitable to our Lord has kept us from really shining forth as lights in the midst of this blessed hope which is ours. Yes, today we want to see the return of our Lord as a living hope for every believer right now. My, when you look out today, we see the standard of separation is becoming lower and lower for Christians. Worldliness is on the increase. The saints are permitting themselves associations out of which they have professedly come. So many of us are in danger of falling asleep, even with the doctrine of the hope upon our lips. The time has come when the truth of our Lord's coming needs to be pressed home again. The Lord is at hand, and he desires that his people should be on the watchtower, longing and eagerly waiting for his return. It is high time to awake out of sleep, knowing that our salvation is nearer than when we believed, for yet a little while, and he that shall come will come, and will not tarry. Hebrews 10:37. And Jesus himself said, Luke 12, blessed are those servants whom the Lord, when he cometh, shall find watching. Verily I say unto you, that he shall gird himself and make them to sit down to meat, and will come forth and serve them. Now, we want to say that the coming of the Lord Jesus Christ is the distinctive hope of believers only. And we can look at just about every book of the New Testament to prove that. First, our Lord himself prepared his disciples to maintain, after his departure, the expectation of this return. Matthew 24:45, who then is a faithful and wise servant, whom his Lord hath made ruler over his household, to give them meat in due season? Blessed is that servant whom his Lord, when he cometh, shall find so doing. Verily I say unto you that he shall make him ruler over all his goods.

0: then proceeds to characterize the evil servant as one who should say, "My Lord delayeth his coming." Notice there, verse 48, Matthew 24, and indicates the punishment into which that evil servant should fall. Now, the next two parables, that of the virgins and that of the talents, teach distinctly the same lesson, and the more forcibly from the fact that the virgins who fell asleep and the servants who received the talents are the same who are dealt with respectively on the Lord's return. The same instruction is found in Mark 13:33. Take ye heed, watch and pray, for ye know not when the time is. For the Son of Man is as a man taking a far journey, who left his house and gave authority to his servants and to every man his work, and commanded the porter to watch. Watch ye therefore, for ye know not when the master of the house cometh, at even, or at midnight, or at the cock crowing, or in the morning, lest coming suddenly he find you sleeping. And what I say unto you, I say unto all, watch. Are you watching for the Lord's return? Friend, if you're really watching, it's going to make a difference in the way you live, the way you walk, the way you dress, the way you talk, and the way you serve the Lord. In the Gospel of St. Luke, the same truth is repeated again. Luke 12:35, he said, "Therefore, a certain nobleman went into a far country to receive for himself a kingdom and to return. And he called his 10 servants and delivered them 10 pounds and said unto them, Occupy till I come." And that's what the Lord wants us to do today. Occupy till I come. Friends, we're here to reach out for souls. Occupying involves prayer for souls, prayer for the power of the Holy Spirit to be manifested. It also involves giving for the Lord's work, that the gospel might go forth. And we want to buy up the time for our Lord. I believe the Lord's coming draweth nigh. I know that time is running out, and what we do for our Lord, we have to do now. Think of it, friends. When you go to be with the Lord, that's the only thing that's going to count. All of the rest of our interests are very little interest in relation to eternity, that we might see multitudes reach with the gospel. We want to go in, and we want to preach the gospel to the lost multitudes of our day. This broadcast is sponsored by the People's Gospel Hour, Halifax, Nova Scotia, Canada, B3J3A1. Our United States address, the People's Gospel Hour, Box 55862, Boston, Massachusetts, 02205. Now, until the same time tomorrow, the Lord willing, Pastor Perry F. Rockwood, may the Lord bless you and make you a blessing.
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4: 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He is Lord of our life.
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2: Today is 20 degrees with a mix of sun and cloud. Nothing too dramatic yet. Tonight drops to 11 degrees with a chance of showers making a quiet comeback. Tuesday jumps to 22 degrees with more rain in the mix. And Wednesday holds at 20 with continued unsettled skies. You can get the full 5-day forecast at discoverestevan.com. I'm Lois Fever.
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2: Today is 20 degrees with a mix of sun and cloud. Nothing too dramatic yet. Tonight drops to 11 degrees with a chance of showers making a quiet comeback. Tuesday jumps to 22 degrees with more rain in the mix. And Wednesday holds at 20 with continued unsettled skies. You can get the full 5-day forecast at discoverestevan.com. I'm Lois Fever.
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2: Tonight settles in at 11 degrees with a chance of showers hanging around late into the night. Tuesday stays cooler and unsettled at 21 degrees with more shower chances and even a slight thunder risk. Wednesday finally flips the switch to sunny and calm at 20 degrees. A bit of patience needed, but the payoff looks better midweek. 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
4: Tonight settles in at 11 degrees with a chance of showers hanging around late into the night. Tuesday stays cooler and unsettled at 21 degrees with more shower chances and even a slight thunder risk. Wednesday finally flips the switch to sunny and calm at 20 degrees. A bit of patience needed, but the payoff looks better midweek. 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
2: Tonight settles in at 11 degrees with a chance of showers hanging around late into the night. Tuesday stays cooler and unsettled at 21 degrees with more shower chances and even a slight thunder risk. Wednesday finally flips the switch to sunny and calm at 20 degrees. A bit of patience needed, but the payoff looks better midweek. 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
4: Tonight settles in at 11 degrees with a chance of showers hanging around late into the night. Tuesday stays cooler and unsettled at 21 degrees with more shower chances and even a slight thunder risk. Wednesday finally flips the switch to sunny and calm at 20 degrees. A bit of patience needed, but the payoff looks better midweek. More at discoverestevan.com. 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
2: Tonight settles in at 11 degrees with a chance of showers hanging around late into the night. Tuesday stays cooler and unsettled at 21 degrees with more shower chances and even a slight thunder risk. Wednesday finally flips the switch to sunny and calm at 20 degrees. A bit of patience needed, but the payoff looks better midweek. 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
4: Tonight settles in at 11 degrees with a chance of showers hanging around late into the night. Tuesday stays cooler and unsettled at 21 degrees with more shower chances and even a slight thunder risk. Wednesday finally flips the switch to sunny and calm at 20 degrees. A bit of patience needed, but the payoff looks better midweek. More at discoverestevan.com. I'm Lois Fever.
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2: Tuesday stays cooler and unsettled at 21 degrees with more shower chances and even a slight thunder risk. Wednesday finally flips the switch to sunny and calm at 20 degrees. A bit of patience needed, but the payoff looks better midweek. 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
3: Tuesday stays cooler and unsettled at 21 degrees with more shower chances and even a slight thunder risk. Wednesday finally flips the switch to sunny and calm at 20 degrees. A bit of patience needed, but the payoff looks better midweek. More at discoverestevan.com. I'm Lois Fever.
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5: Tuesday stays cooler and unsettled at 21 degrees with more shower chances and even a slight thunder risk. Wednesday finally flips the switch to sunny and calm at 20 degrees. A bit of patience needed, but the payoff looks better midweek. More at discoverestevan.com. I'm Lois Fever.
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4: Tuesday stays cooler and unsettled at 21 degrees with more shower chances and even a slight thunder risk. Wednesday finally flips the switch to sunny and calm at 20 degrees. A bit of patience needed, but the payoff looks better midweek. More at discoverestevan.com. 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
2: Tuesday stays cooler and unsettled at 21 degrees with more shower chances and even a slight thunder risk. Wednesday finally flips the switch to sunny and calm at 20 degrees. A bit of patience needed, but the payoff looks better midweek. More at discoverestevan.com. 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
3: Tuesday stays cooler and unsettled at 21 degrees with more shower chances and even a slight thunder risk. Wednesday finally flips the switch to sunny and calm at 20 degrees. A bit of patience needed, but the payoff looks better midweek. More at discoverestevan.com. 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
1: Tuesday stays cooler and unsettled at 21 degrees with more shower chances and even a slight thunder risk. Wednesday finally flips the switch to sunny and calm at 20 degrees. A bit of patience needed, but the payoff looks better midweek. 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
4: Tuesday stays cooler and unsettled at 21 degrees with more shower chances and even a slight thunder risk. Wednesday finally flips the switch to sunny and calm at 20 degrees. A bit of patience needed, but the payoff looks better midweek. More at discoverestevan.com. I'm Lois Fever.
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2: Tuesday stays cooler and unsettled at 21 degrees with more shower chances and even a slight thunder risk. Wednesday finally flips the switch to sunny and calm at 20 degrees. A bit of patience needed, but the payoff looks better midweek. 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
1: Discover Estevan weather.
2: Tuesday stays cooler and unsettled at 21 degrees with more shower chances and even a slight thunder risk. Wednesday finally flips the switch to sunny and calm at 20 degrees. A bit of patience needed, but the payoff looks better midweek. More at discoverestevan.com. 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
3: Discover Estevan weather.
4: Tuesday stays cooler and unsettled at 21 degrees with more shower chances and even a slight thunder risk. Wednesday finally flips the switch to sunny.

0: and calm at 20 degrees. 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
4: Tuesday stays cooler and unsettled at 21 degrees with more shower chances and even a slight thunder risk. Wednesday finally flips the switch to sunny and calm at 20 degrees. A bit of patience needed, but the payoff looks better midweek. More at discoverestevan.com. I'm Lois Fever.
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2: Good morning. It's Tuesday, June 2nd, and if the rain has you down today, the good news is the forecast is already looking much better for the second half of the week and the weekend. I'm Daniel Esplin. Estevan Fire Rescue responded to a number of incidents during the final week of May, including power line hazards and water rescues. With the details, here's Discover Estevan's Scott Bolton.
3: On May 26th, crews were called to two separate power line issues in the southeast part of the city within minutes of each other. Firefighters secured both locations until SAS power crews could safely disconnect the electricity, and no fires were reported. Later that afternoon, emergency responders were dispatched to Rafferty Dam Reservoir for a boater in distress. Rescue crews launched a boat and safely brought the individual back to shore, where EMS personnel provided care. For more info on the recent calls, see our story on Discover Estevan.
2: The southeast received some much-needed moisture over the weekend following a stretch of hot and dry weather. Environment Canada meteorologist Christy Klimenhaga explains the rainfall that moved through the region.
4: Some showery weather on and off through the weekend, seeing around 7 millimeters or so between the 30th and 31st. And, expecting some of that unsettled weather to continue on now that we've turned over into the work week. On and off showers at times, maybe even some steadier showery weather into tomorrow.
2: More rain is expected across the southeast as the week continues. Graduates from Southeast College were recognized Friday in Estevan as they completed their programs and prepared for the next stage of their careers. Provincial and municipal leaders highlighted opportunities available in Southeast Saskatchewan and encouraged graduates to consider building their futures locally. Estevan MLA and Minister of Mental Health and Addictions, Seniors and Rural and Remote Health, Lori Carr, addressed the graduating class.
5: As you look to your future, I encourage you to stay right here in Saskatchewan. I'd even go a step further and ask you to stay in Estevan if possible. Our province offers strong career opportunities, affordable living, and an exceptional quality of life, making it an amazing place.

0: The ceremony also recognized the support systems and achievements that help students reach graduation. The S-Van 60 and Over Club wrapped up its spring season with a successful gala at the Leisure Center, drawing about 60 guests from across southeast Saskatchewan. Eileen Carrier, a director with the club and member of the Young at Heart's S-Van Committee, spoke about the event.
1: We organized this event, and it's called a spring gala. So that's what we had today. And yeah, and we have lots of people come out, and we had lots of people helping with this event, like the decorations, and there's a lot of hands that went into this.
0: The gala marked the club's final major event before summer, with planning for the next season already set to begin in the coming weeks. Volunteers were also recognized for their contributions to the evening's success.
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0: Estevan Youth Soccer picked up valuable experience at a regional tournament in Stoughton over the weekend. Younger teams competed Saturday, while older age groups took the field Sunday against opponents from across southeast Saskatchewan. The under-9 team finished with 2 wins and 1 loss, while the under-13, under-15, and under-17 divisions were involved in several closely contested matches. Estevan U Soccer President Jason Bresciani breaks down the under-13 performance.
3: Sunday, our under-13s came away with 1 win and 2 losses. Each game was a goal difference, so it was very tight competition for them.
0: Bresciani says the games provided valuable development opportunities as the organization now turns its attention to this Sunday's home tournament at Cactus Park. More than 250 young athletes hit the track Monday for a junior meet in southeast Saskatchewan focused on participation and development. Organizer Shelley Sargent says the event is designed to encourage students to stay involved in the sport rather than focus solely on results.
4: At this level, for this meet here, we don't have records. We look at it as an opportunity for kids to come and compete, do their best, and not worry about breaking a record. Just worry about coming and having fun with friends and continue to grow in track, and then hopefully they pursue it in high school.
0: The meet wrapped up with relay races, giving students an energetic finish to the day and encouraging continued participation as they move into the high school athletics.
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0: Mainly cloudy today with a 60% chance of showers and the risk of a thunderstorm with a high of 22. Tonight, partly cloudy with a 30% chance of showers and a low of 11. Tomorrow brings a mix of sun and cloud with a 30% chance of showers as well and a high of 21. And then Thursday sees a mix of sun and cloud and 23, while sunshine returns Friday with a high of 27 before temperatures climb all the way up to 32 with sunny skies on Saturday. While Sunday brings a mix of sun and cloud and a high of 27.
5: Connecting you with today's stories and the people making them all across Saskatchewan. 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

Music that makes you feel good from Bruce Springsteen. This is Saskatchewan's best music. I am Rob Kearney, and I'm ready to roll. How about you? Coming up today, Gone Fishing. Fishing derby's a big deal these days, and big money was up for grabs this past weekend at the Highway 19 Walleye Classic. I'll share that story with you. Her Voice, presented by CCAN on Golden West Radio. We're celebrating the women in the communities we serve, recognizing their contributions, leadership, innovation, more on Her Voice on the way today. The question yesterday, did you try to use those reusable bags with the store's logo on them? Like when you shop at the co-op, do you prefer to use bags you bought at the co-op? We got some feedback yesterday. I'll share. Western Canadian Baseball League, we've got your scores and a preview of tonight's action. Stanley Cup playoffs, the final starts tonight. Carolina and Vegas. Blue Jays had Monday off in preparation to take on the best team in the majors starting tonight. And we'll play the music from Fleetwood Mac

0: Fogarty, BTO, and more. This rock and roll radio show for JGL, Partners in Agriculture. This is Tuesday, June the 2nd, 2026. And today's a great day to be alive.
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Randy Bachman and Burton Cummings on their Taking It Back tour with a Guess Who These Days. And they finished with that one the other night in a 19-song set list when they played Scotiabank Arena in Toronto. Tonight, the Guess Who are playing in London, Ontario. Then they play Winnipeg on the 5th and June the 6th. This coming Saturday, they're in Saskatoon at SaskTel Center. Tickets still available at theguesswho.com. Good morning, I'm Rob Carney. So yesterday, the question of the day was about shopping bags. And I got thinking about this on Sunday. I needed to go get some stuff at the dollar store, so the Dollar Tree was handy. We got a number of dollar stores in Moose Jaw. But I

0: to the Dollar Tree. It's a nice place. And I didn't have a bag in the truck. I had done some grocery shopping a few days before. All the bags were unloaded in the house, and they were still at the house. So I needed to buy a bag. And I thought, oh, good, now I've got my own Dollar Tree bag. So when I go to Dollar Tree, I can use the Dollar Tree bag. And I like that. I like using the Dollar Tree bag at the Dollar Tree and the No Frills bag at the No Frills place and the Superstore bags at the Superstore. So my question yesterday on the Rob Carney in the Morning Facebook page, do you try to use reusable shopping bags from the store you're visiting or not? Well, we got lots of feedback. My friend Dave said, yes, I do. Dean says, doesn't matter to me where they're from. I'm just glad if I remember them. And George weighed in on Facebook, said, why would anyone not reuse a bag even if it's from another store? I don't get it. Does anyone think that Walmart would get offended by a customer shopping with a giant tiger bag? That's silly. Lighten up, George. Today on the Rob Carney in the Morning Facebook page, you'll see a poster for Her Voice presented by CCAN. We're celebrating women in the communities we serve. More on Her Voice coming up before 7 o'clock. Stay with me.
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5: Mainly cloudy today with a 60% chance of showers and the risk of a thunderstorm, high of 22. Tonight, partly cloudy with a low of 11. Tomorrow, a mix of sun and cloud with a high of 21. And for your full five-day forecast anytime, visit discoverestevan.com.
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0: You know, if you go through my closet, you'll find blue jeans that are sizes 32, 34, 36, 38. You might even find one that's 40. Now, if I gain weight, I'm in trouble. However, if I were to lose weight over the course of the next several years, I'd be forever in blue jeans. That's a good plan. A classic from Neil Diamond. 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
1: Happy Tuesday, June 2nd. Today we're launching our first Her Voice feature highlighting Roxanne Pratt and the incredible work she continues to do through the Dustin Pratt Memorial Fund. I'm Daniel Esplin. After a stretch of hot weather, southeast Saskatchewan is getting a break with cooler temperatures and some much-needed rainfall. Environment Canada meteorologist Christy Clemenhaga says rain is expected over the next few days.
2: Some instability this week in the upper atmosphere and seeing some showery weather rolling across not only southeastern Saskatchewan, but a lot of the prairies. It's going to be a little bit soggy on and off. So taking a look at our forecast for the Estevan area, we've got some showers expected, you know, the risk of some thunderstorm activity, fairly weak storms, but still the possibility of some storms rolling through.
1: You can find the full forecast anytime on Discover Estevan. Power fluctuations and the warm weather kept members of Estevan Fire Rescue busy during the final week of May. Discover Estevan's Scott Bolton has more.
3: Firefighters responded to two power line incidents on May 26 in the southeast area of the city, securing both scenes until Sask Power could disconnect power. Crews confirmed there were no fires associated with either call. That same day, responders headed to Rafferty Dam Reservoir after receiving a report of a boater in distress. Rescue boat was launched and successfully returned the individual to shore for assessment by EMS. For more on the day, see our story on Discover Estevan.
1: Southeast College celebrated its graduates Friday in Estevan, recognizing students from a variety of programs as they completed their studies. City leaders spoke about workforce opportunities in the region and the importance of keeping skilled graduates in Southeast Saskatchewan. Estevan City Councilor Tom

0: Van 60 and Over Club hosted its spring gala. Eileen Carrier, a director with the club and member of the Young at Heart's events committee, says the gala served as an important gathering before the summer season begins.
1: Kind of the last hurrah, because there's kind of a stoppage, like people going on holidays and stuff like that. So we'll probably meet in June and we'll start planning for the next sessions that we're going to have up until probably Christmas.
0: About 60 people attended the event, enjoying an evening of food, music, and socializing. The gala brought together members from communities across Southeast Saskatchewan and celebrated another successful year of programming. Volunteers also played a key role in making the event possible.
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0: It was a busy weekend for Estevan U soccer at a large tournament in Stoughton. Saturday featured the under 9 and under 11 divisions, with the under 9 teams posting 2 wins and 1 loss. Saturday featured the under 9 and under 11 divisions, with the under 9 team posting 2 wins and 1 loss. Sunday saw the under 13, 15, and 17 teams compete in several close matches throughout the day. Estevan U soccer president Jason Bresciani discusses the performance of the under 15 team.
3: The under 15s, we won, lost, and tied.
0: Bresciani says the group saw mixed results against strong competition. Attention now turns to the weekend when Cactus Park hosts a full day of youth soccer action. A major youth track and field meet brought together 16 schools and hundreds of students in Estevan yesterday. Organizer Shelley Sargent says 257 athletes took part, with the focus on giving grade 6 students the opportunity to try new events and build confidence.
4: It's providing the opportunity. That's why I continue to coach track. I think if we can start the kids in grade 6, giving them a competition, you know, to compete against schools from other areas, get them interested in track so that once they reach the high school level, that there are more opportunities for them once they hit grade 9 and then can look at the goal of provincials. But it's just providing that opportunity, another thing to get kids to come out.
0: Schools shared responsibilities throughout the day, creating a team effort that highlighted cooperation and participation.
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0: It's another unsettled day across southeast Saskatchewan, with mainly cloudy skies, scattered showers, and the risk of a thunderstorm, with a high of 22. Tonight becomes partly cloudy with a low of 11. Wednesday brings a mix of sun and cloud with a slight chance of showers and a high of 21. And then the forecast continues to improve with a high of 23 Thursday, sunshine and 27 Friday, and plenty of sunshine with a high of 32 on Saturday. Sunday cools slightly with a mix of sun and cloud and a high of 27. And for your full five-day forecast anytime, make sure you download the Discover Estevan app.
5: The cool, wet weather is causing flooding problems in some areas of the prairies, especially Alberta. But the rain is a welcome sight in areas battling fires. It's a busy fire season already across the prairies. Manitoba's fire situation report page shows as of Sunday night, there were 21 fires burning, with 7 listed as out of control. The latest numbers in Saskatchewan show 12 fires burning, with 3 listed as out of control, the largest of which is the Lobstick Fire north of Duck Lake, which now covers over 19,000 hectares. In Alberta, there are 25 active wildfires, with 3 listed as out of control in the Grand Prairie and high-level forest areas. Along with people being evacuated, livestock must also be evacuated. To learn more about the situation, contact your provincial livestock association. For Golden West, I'm Glendalee Allen Vossler.
6: 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We're all just neighbors hanging out and shooting the breeze. 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

0: we're celebrating women who make our community brighter every day. Her Voice, putting the focus on local women leading with innovation, purpose, and heart. Hear their voices. 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Meet the women helping our community thrive. 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
1: Presented by CCAN on Golden West Radio. We're celebrating the women in the communities we serve across the province, recognizing their contributions, their leadership, their innovation. Jenna Murdoch is one of those people, a dynamic young woman born and raised in Moose Jaw, and is involved in a number of community organizations and projects, taking the lead on a number of those.
2: Just mom and dad, I think just the people that you surround yourself with. I have really good friends within the community that are just always helpful, hopeful, and just want the best for Moose Jaw, which I think is what this is all about at the end of the day for me. And it's just a really good, started with mom and dad. My dad and mom always taught us, me and my sister, you have to help out, you have to do what you can within your community. So we just always were born and in that environment. And then just as I kind of transitioned through life and I got going, did my university, came back and kind of just realized, okay, like there is something really special about Moose Jaw. I absolutely love it.
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6: Discover Estevan weather.
7: Today's day is mainly cloudy with a chance of showers and the risk of a thunderstorm with a high of 22. Tonight, partly cloudy and down to 11. Wednesday brings a mix of sun and cloud with a high of 21. And for your full five-day forecast, it's always available anytime at discoverestevan.com.
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0: Trooper on Saskatchewan's Best Music, One for the Money. That's what it was at the Highway 19 Walleye Classic on Lake Diefenbaker on the weekend. The team of Perry Pugh and Troy Robinson captured the first place trophy and a paycheck of $10,800. Fishing's a big deal. 55 teams participated. 110 anglers took part. We'll have more on that big fishing derby coming up after 7 o'clock. Keep it here on Saskatchewan's Best Music.
1: Rob Carney in the Morning.
0: With Gino Vannelli and a great old song from his Black Cars album released back in 1984. Just a motion away.

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2: It's Tuesday, June 2nd, and if you've lived in Saskatchewan long enough, you know a rainy day in June usually means some

0: Canada meteorologist Christy Klemenhaga says additional showers are expected this week, although they will be scattered in nature.
1: Showers again on and off and even into your Wednesday. As we start to get towards the weekend, we'll see some of those temperatures starting to rebound. So we've been closer to seasonal for today, or expecting closer to seasonal temperatures, but then seeing that warm up as we get towards next weekend.
0: More showers are possible this weekend as temperatures begin climbing back above seasonal values. Estevan Fire Rescue responded to a mix of electrical and water-related incidents during the final days of May. With the latest report from Estevan Fire Rescue, here's Discover Estevan's Scott Bolton.
2: On the morning of May 26th, crews responded to two separate reports of downed or compromised power lines in the city's southeast sector. Firefighters secured the affected areas while Sask Power worked to disconnect the electrical supply, with no fires discovered at either location. Later that day, emergency crews were called to Rafferty Dam Reservoir for a reported water rescue. Firefighters launched a rescue boat and assisted a stranded boater back to shore, where EMS was waiting. For more on EFR's activities over the week, see our story on Discover Estevan.
0: Southeast College held its graduation ceremony in Estevan on Friday, recognizing students as they completed their programs. Speakers reflected on the commitment and hard work required to reach graduation while encouraging students to consider building their futures in Southeast Saskatchewan. Estevan MLA Lori Carr delivered remarks on behalf of the provincial government.
3: Congratulations, graduates. Today is the important milestone in your life. 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You should be very proud of what you have accomplished here at Southeast College. Your education has equipped you with your practical skills, new perspectives, and the confidence to step into the next chapter of your lives.
0: Graduates from a variety

0: The volunteers played a major role in preparing for the event.
1: Well, we came in and our decorator is Darwin Gim. He's usually our DJ, but he gets a break. But no, he does a lot of that. And same with Joanne McKimmon. She does a lot of our decorating too. And of course, myself and my husband, we were doing that and putting it all up.
0: About 60 people attended the gala, which featured food, entertainment, and an opportunity for members from several communities to connect before the club's summer break.
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0: SMU soccer wrapped up a competitive weekend in Stoughton with strong participation across all age groups. The tournament featured more than 50 teams from communities across southeast Saskatchewan, including Weyburn, Kipling, Carlisle, Indian Head, and Redvers. Younger divisions played Saturday, while the older age groups competed Sunday in challenging conditions. President Jason Bresciani discusses the performance of the under-17 squad.
3: Under-17s came away with two wins and a loss, and everybody had to battle the wind. And that was a key factor this weekend.
0: Bresciani says the team handled a demanding schedule well against strong competition. Attention now shifts to Estevan, where Cactus Park hosts a full day of youth soccer this Sunday. More than 250 students competed in a junior track meet yesterday, helping introduce younger athletes to competitive track and field. Organizer Shelley Sargent says the event gives students an accessible entry point into the sport through a variety of running, jumping, and throwing events.
4: Not everybody has to be a runner. You can just be a thrower or a jumper, but there's something there to meet the needs of any child and for them to find success.
0: Sargent says the goal is to spark interest in athletics before students reach high school, where even more opportunities become available.
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0: Cloudy skies stick around today with a 6% chance of showers and the risk of a thunderstorm with a high of 22. Tonight becomes partly cloudy with a chance of overnight showers and a low of 11. Tomorrow brings a mix of sun and cloud and a high of 21. And then looking ahead, temperatures climb to 23 Thursday, 27 and sunny Friday, and a summer-like 32 degrees Saturday before settling back to 27 on Sunday with a mix of sun and clouds.
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0: Classic hits, you hear them on Saskatchewan's best music. Hi there, I'm Rob Carney. Fishing season underway with a bang at Lake Diefenbaker. The Highway 19 Walleye Classic took place on the weekend, and the team of Perry Pugh and Troy Robinson finished first. $10,800 is what they took home, plus the championship trophy, right? Jason Norris chairs the Walleye Classic Committee.
1: The fish were biting. There was no real big ones, but the weights overall, they were all, most of the teams, I'm guessing, except for two, caught their limits each day. And their overall slot rates and slot fish were huge. So, you know, the weights for the overall tournament were up. I mean, going into Sunday morning from Saturday, there was 6 pounds of difference between first and 35th place.
0: Now, that's a fishing derby right there. More fishing derbies on the way across the province, including the Moose Jaw Wildlife Federation Walleye Challenge coming up this weekend, this coming Saturday. All the details on the community events section on discovermoosejaw.com this morning, if you care to check it out this weekend.
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Big finish here for Street Heart. Yeah, baby. Good morning. I'm Rob Carney. I think it was about this time yesterday we were talking about the

0: lottery and checking out the numbers. And what I missed yesterday, I learned a little later in the day that a Moose Jaw guy won big recently, $100,000. And I know him, not real well, so he won't be helping me out, but he's a really nice guy. Todd Bose, first person in Saskatchewan to win the new $100,000 Lotto Max prize category, which was introduced in the April 21st draw. Pretty cool. $100,000. He says he's going to use the winnings for some home renos and help out the kids. Those kids better be nice to you, Bosey.
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12: Mainly cloudy today with a 60% chance of showers and the risk of a thunderstorm, high of 22. Tonight, partly cloudy with a low of 11. Tomorrow, a mix of sun and cloud with a high of 21. And for your full five-day forecast anytime, visit discoverestevan.com.
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1: Good morning. It's Tuesday, June 2nd, and if the rain has you down today, the good news is the forecast is already looking much better for the second half of the week and the weekend. I'm Daniel Esplin. Estevan Fire Rescue responded to a number of incidents during the final week of May, including power line hazards and water rescues. With the details, here's Discover Estevan's Scott Bolton.
2: On May 26th, crews were called to two separate power line issues in the southeast part of the city within minutes of each other. Firefighters secured both locations until SAST power crews could safely disconnect the electricity, and no fires were reported. Later that afternoon, emergency responders were dispatched to Rafferty Dam Reservoir for a boater in distress. Rescue crews launched a boat and safely brought the individual back to shore, where EMS personnel provided care. For more info on the recent calls, see our story on Discover Estevan.
1: The southeast received some much-needed moisture over the weekend following a stretch of hot and dry weather. Environment Canada meteorologist Christy Klimenhaga explains the rainfall that moved through the region.
3: Some showery weather on and off through the weekend, seeing around 7 millimeters or so between the 30th and 31st. And, expecting some of that unsettled weather to continue on now that we've turned over into the work week. On and off showers at times, maybe even some steadier showery weather into tomorrow.
1: More rain is expected across the southeast as the week continues. Graduates from Southeast College were recognized Friday in Estevan as they completed their programs and prepared for the next stage of their careers. Provincial and municipal leaders highlighted opportunities available in Southeast Saskatchewan and encouraged graduates to consider building their futures locally. Estevan MLA and Minister of Mental Health and Addictions, Seniors and Rural and Remote Health, Lori Carr, addressed the graduating class.
4: As you look to your future, I encourage you to stay right here in Saskatchewan. I'd even go a step further and ask you to stay in Estevan if possible. Our province offers strong career opportunities, affordable living, and an exceptional quality of life, making it an amazing place to build a career and have your life.
1: The ceremony also recognized the support systems and achievements that help students reach graduation. The Estevan 60 and Over Club wrapped up its spring season with a successful gala at the Leisure Center, drawing about 60 guests from across southeast Saskatchewan. Eileen Carrier, a director with the club and member of the Young at Heart's Estevan Committee, spoke about the event.
5: We organized this event, and it's called a spring gala. So that's what we had today, and we have lots of people come out, and we had lots of people helping with this event, like the decorations, and there's a lot of hands that went into this.
1: The gala marked the club's final major event before summer, with planning for the next season already set to begin in the coming weeks. Volunteers were also recognized for their contributions to the evening's success.
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1: Estevan Youth Soccer picked up valuable experience at a regional tournament in Stoughton over the weekend. Younger teams competed Saturday, while older age groups took the field Sunday against opponents from across southeast Saskatchewan. The under-9 team finished with 2 wins and 1 loss, while the under-13, under-15, and under-17 divisions were involved in several closely contested matches. Estevan U Soccer President Jason Bresciani breaks down the under-13 performance.
7: Sunday, our under-13s came away with 1 win and 2 losses. Each game was a goal difference, so it was very tight competition for them.
1: Bresciani says the games provided valuable development opportunities as the organization now turns its attention to this Sunday's home tournament at Cactus Park. More than 250 young athletes hit the track Monday for a junior meet in southeast Saskatchewan focused on participation and development. Organizer Shelley Sargent says the event is designed to encourage students to stay involved in the sport rather than focus solely on results.
8: At this level in this for this meet here, we don't have records. We look at it as an opportunity for kids to come and compete, do their best, and not worry about breaking a record. Just worry about coming and having fun with friends and continue to grow in track, and then hopefully they pursue it in high school.
1: The meet wrapped up with relay races, giving students an energetic finish to the day and encouraging continued participation as they move into the high school athletics.
6: Discover Estevan weather.
1: Mainly cloudy today with a 60% chance of showers and the risk of a thunderstorm with a high of 22. Tonight, partly cloudy with a 30% chance of showers and a low of 11. Tomorrow brings a mix of sun and cloud with a 30% chance of showers as well and a high of 21. And then Thursday,

0: sees a mix of sun and cloud and 23, while sunshine returns Friday with a high of 27 before temperatures climb all the way up to 32 with sunny skies on Saturday. While Sunday brings a mix of sun and cloud and a high of 27.
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0: Royalty on Saskatchewan's best music. Top of the morning to you. I'm Rob Carney. Let's check the scoreboard, shall we? Western Canadian Baseball League action tonight. All five Saskatchewan-based teams will be in action. Moose Jaw Miller Express hosting the Weyburn Beavers. The defending champion Regina Red Sox will play host to the Saskatoon Berries, and the Swift Current 57s will welcome the Medicine Hat Mavericks. There's a game scheduled for tonight that has already been postponed between Sylvan Lake and the Energy City Cactus Rats. Heavy rain in the Sylvan Lake area yesterday, and it continues to rain there today. So we're going to have some games to make up. A number of games were postponed on the weekend as well. Major League Baseball, the Blue Jays had Monday off to get set to take on the best team in the majors. They start a new series against the Braves in Atlanta tonight. The Braves, the first team, the only team in the major leagues right now with 40 wins on the season. So the Jays will be in tough this evening. That game starts at 5:15 with the first pitch, and it'll be on Golden West Radio, of course. CJYM 1330 Rosetown, CFYM 1210 Kindersley, and AM 1190 Weyburn. And the Stanley Cup Final begins in Raleigh, North Carolina tonight with the Carolina Hurricanes hosting the Vegas Golden Knights. The coaches and managers and a number of players were made available to the media yesterday in advance of the Stanley Cup Final, including Vegas coach John Tortorella and Vegas general manager Kelly McCrimmon. Here's a little bit of what happened.
1: John, this for you. 2026 has been a heck of a year for you so far. You had the Olympics, you had this opportunity. I wonder if you could just express a little bit what this year has been like for you in hockey so far.
2: Yeah, you know what, Danny? I just don't want to go into me. I'd just rather talk about the team. I'll tell you this. I've been very fortunate to have the opportunities I have had. But we're getting ready for the finals here. That's where I'd like to go as far as answering questions.
3: Same row, JF.
4: Hi, John. I'm just curious. The Hurricanes won against Montreal in 5 Eastern Final. You know the coach in Montreal pretty well, Martin Saint-Louis. Have you shared any tactical point of view with him?
2: I have not talked to Marty. We've texted. I have not talked to Marty.
4: But about Marty, how impressed are you to see the road that he's taking as a young head coach?
2: Yeah, again, we're getting ready for the finals here. The nostalgia and all that stuff, I'm not going there. Marty's a hell of a coach, hell of a person, very good friend of mine. I'd just rather talk about the game itself coming up here.
3: Right side, front row, Danny.
5: Kelly, going into the year, there was
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5: No.
0: Afraid to ask John, yeah, because you're getting nothing out of him. Exactly. Vegas Golden Knights and Carolina Hurricanes. Tonight, game time, our time, 6 o'clock.
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2: Today's day is mainly cloudy with a chance of showers and the risk of a thunderstorm with a high of 22. Tonight, partly cloudy and down to 11. Wednesday brings a mix of sun and cloud with a high of 21. And for your full five-day forecast, it's always available anytime at DiscoverEstevan.com.
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0: A rock and roll classic on Saskatchewan's Best Music. Good morning, I'm Rob Carney. Have you heard about this yet?
2: The strength of our community comes from the people who shape it. 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
0: 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In fact, at Swift Current Online, you can read about three female firefighters who are making their mark in the RM of Swift Current Fire Department. Balancing training, teamwork, and community commitment, Joni Hoffer, Cecilia Barrington, and Skylar Dixon Price are featured on Her Voice. At Swift Current Online today, Skylar says the firefighting community really comes together in Southwest Saskatchewan. And that makes a big difference.
3: I would say like the fire community, there's always people around that are more than willing to help you. Like the surrounding community, say like Gull Lake and Shaunavon and Herbert and that. So, like we're accompanying them sometimes and they're more than happy to have us, and there's no battles between anybody. Everyone just respectfully enjoys each other's presence.
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0: As the story goes, Bryan Adams had a female voice in mind to go along with his on this song, and he wanted Sheryl Crow. He contacted her, but she never got back to him. And then he just happened to run into Mel C from the Spice Girls in a hotel lobby one day and said, we should do something together. She said, I'd like that. He said, I've got one for you. It's this one. When you're gone, Saskatchewan's best music.

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2: Happy Tuesday, June 2nd. Today we're launching our first Her Voice feature highlighting Roxanne Pratt and the incredible work she continues to do through the Dustin Pratt Memorial Fund. I'm Daniel Esplin. After a stretch of hot weather, southeast Saskatchewan is getting a break with cooler temperatures and some much-needed rainfall. Environment Canada meteorologist Christy Clemenhaga says rain is expected over the next few days.
3: Some instability this week in the upper atmosphere and seeing some showery weather rolling across not only southeastern Saskatchewan, but a lot of the prairies. It's going to be a little bit soggy on and off. So taking a look at our forecast for the Estevan area, we've got some showers expected, you know, the risk of some thunderstorm activity, fairly weak storms, but still the possibility of some storms rolling through.
2: You can find the full forecast anytime on Discover Estevan. Power fluctuations and the warm weather kept members of Estevan Fire Rescue busy during the final week of May. Discover Estevan's Scott Bolton has more.
4: Firefighters responded to two power line incidents on May 26th in the southeast area of the city, securing both scenes until Sask Power could disconnect power. Crews confirmed there were no fires associated with either call. That same day, responders headed to Rafferty Dam Reservoir after receiving a report of a boater in distress. Rescue boat was launched and successfully returned the individual to shore for assessment by EMS. For more on the day, see our story on Discover Estevan.
2: Southeast College celebrated its graduates Friday in Estevan, recognizing students from a variety of programs as they completed their studies. City leaders spoke about workforce opportunities in the region and the importance of keeping skilled graduates in Southeast Saskatchewan. Estevan City Councilor Tom Mouse addressed the graduating class.
5: This is another step in your journey, whatever that journey may be, wherever it leads you. If you stay in Estevan, great. We love it. We need you all. Estevan is looking for a very bright future. If your journey takes you elsewhere, rest assured you'll be welcomed home with open arms.
2: The ceremony marked an important milestone for the class of 2026 as graduates prepare for their next chapter. Community spirit was on display at the Estevan Leisure Center as the Estevan 60 and Over Club hosted its spring gala. Eileen Carrier, a director with the club and member of the Young at Heart's Events Committee, says the gala served as an important gathering before the summer season begins.
6: Kind of the last hurrah because there's kind of a stoppage, like people going on holidays and stuff like that. So we'll probably meet in June and we'll start planning for the next sessions that we're going to have up until probably Christmas.
2: About 60 people attended the event, enjoying an evening of food, music, and socializing. The gala brought together members from communities across southeast Saskatchewan and celebrated another successful year of programming. Volunteers also played a key role in making the event possible.
0: Now, your Discover Estevan Sports.
2: It was a busy weekend for Estevan Youth Soccer at a large tournament in Stoughton. Saturday featured the under-9 and under-11 divisions, with the under-9 teams posting 2 wins and 1 loss. Saturday featured the under-9 and under-11 divisions, with the under-9 team posting 2 wins and 1 loss. Sunday saw the under-13, 15, and 17 teams compete in several close matches throughout the day. Estevan Youth Soccer President Jason Bresciani discusses the performance of the under-15 team.
7: The under-15s, we won, lost, and tied.
2: Bresciani.

0: He says the group saw mixed results against strong competition. Attention now turns to the weekend when Cactus Park hosts a full day of youth soccer action. A major youth track and field meet brought together 16 schools and hundreds of students in Estevan yesterday. Organizer Shelley Sargent says 257 athletes took part, with the focus on giving grade 6 students the opportunity to try new events and build confidence.
1: It's providing the opportunity. That's why I continue to coach track. I think if we can start the kids in grade 6, giving them a competition, you know, to compete against schools from other areas, get them interested in track so that once they reach the high school level, that there are more opportunities for them once they hit grade 9 and then can look at the goal of provincials. But it's just providing that opportunity, another thing to get kids to come out.
0: Schools shared responsibilities throughout the day, creating a team effort that highlighted cooperation and participation.
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0: It's another unsettled day across southeast Saskatchewan with mainly cloudy skies, scattered showers, and the risk of a thunderstorm with a high of 22. Tonight becomes partly cloudy with a low of 11. Wednesday brings a mix of sun and cloud with a slight chance of showers and a high of 21. And then the forecast continues to improve with a high of 23 Thursday, sunshine and 27 Friday, and plenty of sunshine with a high of 32 on Saturday. Sunday cools slightly with a mix of sun and cloud and a high of 27. And for your full 5-day forecast anytime, make sure you download the Discover Estevan app.
2: Putting a spring in your step all across the flatland. Music that makes you feel good. Rob Carney in the morning. 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

0: The Cars. Saskatchewan's best music of Tuesday morning. I'm Rob Carney. Looks like another good day for spring seeding if you're still after that. And a lot of people in central Saskatchewan are still getting after that. I had a chance to talk to John Marcotte from Parrish and Heimbecker yesterday.
1: Tell us about spring seeding season. What we've been getting from the farms that we've been visiting is that most local area farms are pretty close to wrapping it up, if not wrapped up already. But spring seeding delayed in a number of other areas across the province. Certainly a challenging spring, John.
2: Yeah, no, absolutely. Yeah. The freezing that was happening that lasted so long, then to go to plus 30, everybody got it in real super quick. I know our friends up at Quill Lake and that kind of area, I think they're approaching close to 50% now. But there's a lot of area that's underwater, roads still wrecked to get to the fields and stuff like that. So, but they're coming along. It'll go quick with this weather keeping coming. I think they got a couple inches here this weekend again, which doesn't help, but it'll all come.
1: Yeah, the west side of the province got quite a bit of rain up around Kindersley over the weekend, and quite a bit of rain falling in the southwest corner where they need it, so that's good.
2: Absolutely. Yeah, absolutely. That wind, that hot wind was drying stuff out pretty good.
1: Yeah, for sure. So now once we get the crop seeded, what's your focus turn to at P&H?
2: Well, hopefully spraying. This wind isn't giving us a great opportunity to get there, but I know a lot of people are gearing up to get out there. Because it was freezing so much, there's a lot of burn off that was skipped. So now we're trying to make up for it here in the in crop. So hopefully we get a period here where we can get at her.
0: And with seeding being delayed in some sections of the province, a number of producers are concerned about crop insurance seeding deadlines. There's more on that story today in the Ag News section of your local Golden West website.
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Thousands of Saskatchewanians will be listening to those golden tones this Saturday night when Burton Cummings and Randy Backman bring the Taking It Back Guess Who Tour to Saskatoon Sastel Center. 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I'm Rob Carney. Tuesday it is. Twitter Tuesday on the Daily Comment.

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4: Mainly cloudy today with a 60% chance of showers and the risk of a thunderstorm, high of 22. Tonight, partly cloudy with a low of 11. Tomorrow, a mix of sun and cloud with a high of 21. And for your full 5-day forecast anytime, visit Discover Estevan.

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3: It's Tuesday, Twitter Tuesday on the Daily Commentary. Here's a funny girl I follow who shares first date idea. Sit in a Walmart parking lot and predict who won't put their shopping cart away. I like this. Life tip. Don't let your food get cold worrying about what's on the other people's plates. This guy tweets, I went downstairs to get my charger. I came back up with a bowl of ice cream and no charger. But I'm okay. Thanks for asking. A funny fella I follow says, imagine if you walked into a place and there was a long line of people waiting to take a swing at you. That's the punchline. I like this. You don't have to agree with me. Just admit you're stupid. Here's a friend who writes, they say cameras add 10 pounds. I must be under heavy surveillance. And one more. I bought a new pair of garden gloves today, but they're both lefts, which on one hand is great, but on the other hand, it's just not right. I'm Rob Carney.

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1: It's Tuesday, June 2nd, and if you've lived in Saskatchewan long enough, you know a rainy day in June usually means somebody's already checking the weekend forecast. I'm Daniel Esplin. After a hot stretch of weather, southeast Saskatchewan received some rainfall over the weekend. Environment Canada meteorologist Christy Klemenhaga says additional showers are expected this week, although they will be scattered in nature.
2: Showers again on and off and even into your Wednesday. As we start to get towards the weekend, we'll see some of those temperatures starting to rebound. So we've been closer to seasonal for today, or expecting closer to seasonal temperatures, but then seeing that warm up as we get towards next weekend.
1: More showers are possible this weekend as temperatures begin climbing back above seasonal values. Estevan Fire Rescue responded to a mix of electrical and water-related incidents during the final days of May. With the latest report from Estevan Fire Rescue, here's Discover Estevan's Scott Bolton.
3: On the morning of May 26th, crews responded to two separate reports of downed or compromised power lines in the city's southeast sector. Firefighters secured the affected areas while Sask Power worked to disconnect the electrical supply, with no fires discovered at either location. Later that day, emergency crews

0: River called Rafferty Dam Reservoir for a reported water rescue. Firefighters launched a rescue boat and assisted a stranded boater back to shore, where EMS was waiting. For more on EFR's activities over the week, see our story on Discover Estevan.
1: Southeast College held its graduation ceremony in Estevan on Friday, recognizing students as they completed their programs. Speakers reflected on the commitment and hard work required to reach graduation while encouraging students to consider building their futures in Southeast Saskatchewan. Estevan MLA Lori Carr delivered remarks on behalf of the provincial government.
2: Congratulations, graduates. Today is an important milestone in your life. This celebration represents your perseverance, your commitment, and a great deal of hard work. You should be very proud of what you have accomplished here at Southeast College. Your education has equipped you with your practical skills, new perspectives, and the confidence to step into the next chapter of your lives.
1: Graduates from a variety of disciplines were recognized as members of the class of 2026. Volunteers helped make this year's Spring Gala a success as the Estevan 60 and Over Club welcomed guests from across Southeast Saskatchewan to the Leisure Center. Eileen Carrier, a director with the club and member of the Young at Heart's Events Committee, says a dedicated group of volunteers played a major role in preparing for the event.
3: Well, we came in and our decorator is Darwin Gim. He's usually our DJ, but he gets a break. But no, he does a lot of that. And same with Joanne McKimmon. She does a lot of our decorating, too. And of course, myself and my husband, we were doing that and putting it all up.
1: About 60 people attended the gala, which featured food, entertainment, and an opportunity for members from several communities to connect before the club's summer break.
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1: Estevan U Soccer wrapped up a competitive weekend in Stoughton with strong participation across all age groups. The tournament featured more than 50 teams from communities across Southeast Saskatchewan, including Weyburn, Kipling, Carlisle, Indian Head, and Redvers. Younger divisions played Saturday, while the older age groups competed Sunday in challenging conditions. President Jason Bresciani discusses the performance of the under-17 squad.
5: Under-17s came away with two wins and a loss, and everybody had to battle the wind. And that was a key factor this weekend.
1: Bresciani says the team handled a demanding schedule well against strong competition. Attention now shifts to Estevan, where Cactus Park hosts a full day of youth soccer this Sunday. More than 250 students competed in a junior track meet yesterday, helping introduce younger athletes to competitive track and field. Organizer Shelley Sargent says the event gives students an accessible entry point into the sport through a variety of running, jumping, and throwing events.
6: Not everybody has to be a runner. You can just be a thrower or a jumper, but there's something there to meet the needs of any child and for them to find success.
1: Sargent says the goal is to spark interest in athletics before students reach high school, where even more opportunities become available.
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1: Cloudy skies stick around today with a 6% chance of showers and the risk of a thunderstorm with a high of 22. Tonight becomes partly cloudy with a chance of overnight showers and a low of 11. Tomorrow brings a mix of sun and cloud and a high of 21. And then looking ahead, temperatures climb to 23 Thursday, 27 and sunny Friday, and a summer-like 32 degrees Saturday before settling back to 27 on Sunday with a mix of sun and clouds.
7: Given a choice between Kippers for breakfast and listening to him, 51% chose Rob Carney in the morning. 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

0: Bonnie Tyler. Classic hits on Saskatchewan's Best Music. I'm Rob Carney. Here's a life tip for you. Gas prices have been trending downward in Saskatchewan over the course of the last week to 10 days. However, we talked to Patrick DeHaan from Gas Buddy yesterday, and he says, yeah, might want to fill up sooner rather than later. He's expecting fuel prices may be on the rise as early as today and probably tomorrow because, and I quote, Iran is walking away after new Israeli attacks on Lebanon. Iran is no longer willing to negotiate and is going to keep the strait closed, so we'll be right back to square one, unquote. So if you got room in the gas tank, fill her up today.
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1: Today's day is mainly cloudy with a chance of showers and the risk of a thunderstorm with a high of 22. Tonight, partly cloudy and down to 11. Wednesday brings a mix of sun and cloud with a high of 21. And for your full five-day forecast, it's always available anytime at discoverestevan.com.
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Two sets of Saskatchewan Space Music. I'm Rob Carney. So the Saskatchewan Oil and Gas Show, the premier event of its type, will take over Weyburn tomorrow and Thursday. The exhibition grounds will be filled with indoor and outdoor exhibits showing everything from service rigs to secondary containment. And there's a whole lot of entertainment on the way for those attending as well. 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
0: 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Bedouin Soundclash. When the night feels my song. Saskatchewan's best music.

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2: Good morning. It's Tuesday, June 2nd, and if the rain has you down today, the good news is the forecast is already looking much better for the second half of the week and the weekend. I'm Daniel Esplin. Estevan Fire Rescue responded to a number of incidents during the final week of May, including power line hazards and water rescues. With the details, here's Discover Estevan's Scott Bolton.
3: On May 26th, crews were called to two separate power line issues in the southeast part of the city within minutes of each other. Firefighters secured both locations until SAS power crews could safely disconnect the electricity, and no

0: fires were reported. Later that afternoon, emergency responders were dispatched to Rafferty Dam Reservoir for a boater in distress. Rescue crews launched a boat and safely brought the individual back to shore, where EMS personnel provided care. For more info on the recent calls, see our story on Discover Estevan.
1: The Southeast received some much-needed moisture over the weekend following a stretch of hot and dry weather. Environment Canada meteorologist Christy Klimenhaga explains the rainfall that moved through the region.
2: Some showery weather on and off through the weekend, seeing around 7 millimeters or so between the 30th and 31st. And, expecting some of that unsettled weather to continue on now that we've turned over into the work week. On and off showers at times, maybe even some steadier showery weather into tomorrow.
1: More rain is expected across the Southeast as the week continues. Graduates from Southeast College were recognized Friday in Estevan as they completed their programs and prepared for the next stage of their careers. Provincial and municipal leaders highlighted opportunities available in Southeast Saskatchewan and encouraged graduates to consider building their futures locally. Estevan MLA and Minister of Mental Health and Addictions, Seniors and Rural and Remote Health, Lori Carr, addressed the graduating class.
3: As you look to your future, I encourage you to stay right here in Saskatchewan. I'd even go a step further and ask you to stay in Estevan if possible. Our province offers strong career opportunities, affordable living, and an exceptional quality of life, making it an amazing place to build a career and have your life.
1: The ceremony also recognized the support systems and achievements that help students reach graduation. The Estevan 60 and Over Club wrapped up its spring season with a successful gala at the Leisure Center, drawing about 60 guests from across Southeast Saskatchewan. Eileen Carrier, a director with the club and member of the Young at Heart's Estevan Committee, spoke about the event.
4: We organized this event and it's called a spring gala. So that's what we had today. And we have lots of people come out and we had lots of people helping with this event, like the decorations, and there's a lot of hands that went into this.
1: The gala marked the club's final major event before summer, with planning for the next season already set to begin in the coming weeks. Volunteers were also recognized for their contributions to the evening's success.
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1: Estevan Youth Soccer picked up valuable experience at a regional tournament in Stoughton over the weekend. Younger teams competed Saturday, while older age groups took the field Sunday against opponents from across Southeast Saskatchewan. The under-9 team finished with 2 wins and 1 loss, while the under-13, under-15, and under-17 divisions were involved in several closely contested matches. Estevan U Soccer President Jason Breschiani breaks down the under-13 performance.
6: Sunday, our under-13s came away with 1 win and 2 losses. Each game was a goal difference, so it was very tight competition for them.
1: Breschiani says the games provided valuable development opportunities as the organization now turns its attention to this Sunday's home tournament at Cactus Park. More than 250 young athletes hit the track Monday for a junior meet in Southeast Saskatchewan focused on participation and development. Organizer Shelley Sargent says the event is designed to encourage students to stay involved in the sport rather than focus solely on results.
7: At this level, for this meet here, we don't have records. We look at it as an opportunity for kids to come and compete, do their best, and not worry about breaking a record. Just worry about coming and having fun with friends and continue to grow in track, and then hopefully they pursue it in high school.
1: The meet wrapped up with relay races, giving students an energetic finish to the day and encouraging continued participation as they move into the high school athletics.
5: Discover Estevan weather.
1: Mainly cloudy today with a 60% chance of showers and the risk of a thunderstorm with a high of 22. Tonight, partly cloudy with a 30% chance of showers and a low of 11. Tomorrow brings a mix of sun and cloud with a 30% chance of showers as well and a high of 21. And then Thursday sees a mix of sun and cloud and 23, while sunshine returns Friday with a high of 27 before temperatures climb all the way up to 32 with sunny skies on Saturday. While Sunday brings a mix of sun and cloud and a high of 27.
8: The cool, wet weather is causing flooding problems in some areas of the prairies, especially Alberta. But the rain is a welcome sight in areas battling fires. It's a busy fire season already across the prairies. Manitoba's fire situation report page shows as of Sunday night, there were 21 fires burning with 7 listed as

0: out of control. The latest numbers in Saskatchewan show 12 fires burning, with three listed as out of control, the largest of which is the Lobstick Fire north of Duck Lake, which now covers over 19,000 hectares. In Alberta, there are 25 active wildfires, with three listed as out of control in the Grand Prairie and high-level forest areas. Along with people being evacuated, livestock must also be evacuated. To learn more about the situation, contact your provincial livestock association. For Golden West, I'm Glendale Allen Vossler.
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0: was a hat trick song for Billy Joel. It was his third number one hit from back in 1989. We Didn't Start the Fire. The others, Tell Her About It from 1983. The first, It's Still Rock and Roll to Me from 1980. Good morning, I'm Rob Carney. This is Saskatchewan's Best Music. 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Natasha Weeb standing by for a chat. 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It's the Waymazing Race. Tell us this story. It's fun, and it's a fundraiser as well, right?
1: Absolutely, yeah. So it's one of the many things leading up to our Weyburn Communathon in October, which is a telethon that supports local charities in Weyburn. And this is just kind of a fun extension of that. It's the second Waymazing race that we've ever done. We're heading into our 45th annual Communathon. So it's basically a TV series that airs on Access TV here locally that kind of pits four local teams, including the city of Weyburn and our councillors and our mayor. And it's basically like the Amazing Race. We see them do challenges and compete to win the kind of competition show that it is. And the finale airs during the telethon as one of those performances. So it's really, really exciting. They've got filming starting here really soon, and people can start to look forward to seeing those episodes come out.
0: Awesome. All the details on discoverweyburn.com today. The big event in Weyburn and Southeast Saskatchewan this week is the Oil and Gas Show. Thousands of people from across the country descending on Weyburn and area this week, eh?
1: Yeah, absolutely. We're super excited. Comes around every 2 years. We've got exhibitors coming out from as far as BC and Quebec. We've got, last year they said upwards of 4,000 people came through the exhibition grounds during the event, which is huge. You're going to see a lot of ways to understand more about the kind of the local industry going on around here. There's some really impressive people coming. They're going to have speeches. There's going to be meals. There's going to be, of course, it coincides with this amazing rodeo event. It's a match bronc riding. It's one of the only kind of professional match bronc ridings that happens in the province. So it's very exciting, and we're really looking forward to it, and hoping a lot of people come out and we can see all that traffic to Weyburn.
0: Right on. Yeah, it's not all business. There's a lot of fun to be had at the Oil and Gas Show, from what I understand.
1: 100%.
0: Awesome. And the Western Canadian Baseball League season is underway. The Weyburn Beavers getting it going last week, just like all the other teams. And a very special game this past Friday that you attended, the Rural Roots game. Tell me about that.
1: Absolutely. So, of course, this is the second time the WCBL has held this event. This year, we saw the Saskatoon Berries and the Weyburn Beavers in Carnduff having a little WCBL action coming to a smaller community. It was so much fun. The ballpark was packed, despite it was a pretty windy day, but people were there. It was fantastic. We got to check out this really amazing small-town ballpark. People were hyped. It was really exciting. Unfortunately, we did see our Beavers lose 18-0, which is a pretty
0: Ouch.
1: Tough margin, I will say. But it kind of made up for it just in you know, after a winter off, you really do start to miss that, you know, small town baseball atmosphere. And that Rural Roots game was absolutely that. And I mean, the Beavers redeemed themselves, getting their first win of the season in Saskatoon over the weekend. So all in all, great weekend, great event.
0: And the Beavers are in action tonight, as a matter of fact, taking on the Miller Express in Moose Jaw.
1: Yeah, we'll definitely make sure to keep it friendly.

0: Natasha, thanks very much for the visit. Have a great day.
1: Yeah, thank you. You as well.
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6: Mainly cloudy today with a 60% chance of showers and the risk of a thunderstorm, high of 22. Tonight, partly cloudy with a low of 11. Tomorrow, a mix of sun and cloud with a high of 21. And for your full five-day forecast anytime, visit discoverestevan.com.
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0: That's what you're here for. It's Saskatchewan's best music, Harlequin. 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
6: Today's day is mainly cloudy with a chance of showers and the risk of a thunderstorm with a high of 22. Tonight, partly cloudy and down to 11. Wednesday brings a mix of sun and cloud with a high of 21. And for your full five-day forecast, it's always available anytime at discoverestevan.com.
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0: Into CJYM 1330 Rosetown, you should know the village of Milden has sent out a public notice. If you do not receive or fill out a census form, you're invited to go to the village office tomorrow from 4 till 6 p.m., where enumerators will be available to help you fill one out. The village of Milden receives municipal funding and grants based on population data gathered from the census, so it's important that you fill out your forms. Everyone needs to complete a 2026 census. And matter of fact, it's against the law. If you don't, you could be in some trouble. You could be fined. And they don't want to lose any money for the community in Milden. All the details on the Village of Milden Facebook page today. Have a terrific Tuesday. I'll see you tomorrow.
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2: Happy Tuesday, June 2nd. Today we're launching our first Her Voice feature highlighting Roxanne Pratt and the incredible work she continues to do through the Dustin Pratt Memorial Fund. I'm Daniel Esplin. After a stretch of hot weather, southeast Saskatchewan is getting a break with cooler temperatures and some much-needed rainfall. Environment Canada meteorologist Christy Clemenhaga says rain is expected over the next few days.
3: Some instability this week in the upper atmosphere and seeing some showery weather rolling across not only southeastern Saskatchewan, but a lot of the prairies. It's going to be a little bit soggy on and off. So taking a look

0: at our forecast for the Estevan area, we've got some showers expected, you know, the risk of some thunderstorm activity, fairly weak storms, but still the possibility of some storms rolling through.
1: You can find the full forecast anytime on Discover Estevan. 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

0: Members of Estevan Fire Rescue busy during the final week of May. Discover Estevan's Scott Bolton has more.
1: Firefighters responded to two power line incidents on May 26 in the southeast area of the city, securing both scenes until Sask Power could disconnect power. Crews confirmed there were no fires associated with either call. That same day, responders headed to Rafferty Dam Reservoir after receiving a report of a boater in distress. Rescue boat was launched and successfully returned the individual to shore for assessment by EMS. For more on the day, see our story on Discover Estevan.
0: Southeast College celebrated its graduates Friday in Estevan, recognizing students from a variety of programs as they completed their studies. City leaders spoke about workforce opportunities in the region and the importance of keeping skilled graduates in Southeast Saskatchewan. Estevan City Councilor Tom Mouse addressed the graduating class.
2: This is another step in your journey, whatever that journey may be, wherever it leads you. If you stay in Estevan, great. We love it. We need you all. Estevan is looking for a very bright future. If your journey takes you elsewhere, rest assured you'll be welcomed home with open arms.
0: The ceremony marked an important milestone for the class of 2026 as graduates prepare for their next chapter. Community spirit was on display at the Estevan Leisure Center as the Estevan 60 and Over Club hosted its spring gala. Eileen Carrier, a director with the club and member of the Young at Heart's Events Committee, says the gala served as an important gathering before the summer season begins.
3: Kind of the last hurrah, because there's kind of a stoppage, like people going on holidays and stuff like that. So we'll probably meet in June and we'll start planning for the next sessions that we're going to have up until probably Christmas.
0: About 60 people attended the event, enjoying an evening of food, music, and socializing. The gala brought together members from communities across Southeast Saskatchewan and celebrated another successful year of programming. Volunteers also played a key role in making the event possible.
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0: It was a busy weekend for Estevan youth soccer at a large tournament in Stoughton. Saturday featured the under-9 and under-11 divisions, with the under-9 teams posting 2 wins and 1 loss. Saturday featured the under-9 and under-11 divisions, with the under-9 team posting 2 wins and 1 loss. Sunday saw the under-13, 15, and 17 teams compete in several close matches throughout the day. Estevan U soccer president Jason Bresciani discusses the performance of the under-15 team.
5: The under-15s, we won, lost, and tied.
0: Bresciani says the group saw mixed results against strong competition. Attention now turns to the weekend when Cactus Park hosts a full day of youth soccer action. A major youth track and field meet brought together 16 schools and hundreds of students in Estevan yesterday. Organizer Shelley Sargent says 257 athletes took part, with the focus on giving grade 6 students the opportunity to try new events and build confidence.
6: It's providing the opportunity. That's why I continue to coach track. I think if we can start the kids in grade 6, giving them a competition, you know, to compete against schools from other areas, get them interested in track so that once they reach the high school level, that there are more opportunities for them once they hit grade 9 and then can look at the goal of provincials. But it's just providing that opportunity, another thing to get kids to come out.
0: Schools shared responsibilities throughout the day, creating a team effort that highlighted cooperation and participation.
4: Discover Estevan weather.
0: It's another unsettled day across southeast Saskatchewan with mainly cloudy skies, scattered showers, and the risk of a thunderstorm with a high of 22. Tonight becomes partly cloudy with a low of 11. Wednesday brings a mix of sun and cloud with a slight chance of showers and a high of 21. And then the forecast continues to improve with a high of 23 Thursday, sunshine and 27 Friday, and plenty of sunshine with a high of 32 on Saturday. Sunday cools slightly with a mix of sun and cloud and a high of 27. And for your full 5-day forecast anytime, make sure you download the Discover Estevan app.
7: Taking a look at the markets, canola, July, $772.70, down $3.90. November, $781.10, down $5.20. Spring wheat, Minneapolis, July, $6.42. Hard red winter wheat, July, $234.60. Wheat, July, $601.75, down $7. Corn, July, $440.25, down $3.75. Oats, July, $343.50, down $3.75. Soybeans, July, 1164.75.

0: down $16. Soybean meal, July, $3.25.10, down $1.40. Soybean oil, July, $78.23, down 86 cents. Feeder cattle, August, $348.95. 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Lean hogs, June, $94.92. The Canadian dollar is 72 cents. And crude oil, West Texas Intermediate, 92.19. For Golden West, I'm Glendalee Allen Vossler.
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0: Discover Estevan weather.
4: Mainly cloudy today with a 60% chance of showers and the risk of a thunderstorm. High of 22. Tonight, partly cloudy with a low of 11. Tomorrow, a mix of sun and cloud with a high of 21. And for your full five-day forecast anytime, visit discoverestevan.com.
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9: Today's day is mainly cloudy with a chance of showers and the risk of a thunderstorm with a high of 22. Tonight, partly cloudy and down to 11. Wednesday brings a mix of sun and cloud with a high of 21. And for your full five-day forecast, it's always available anytime at discoverestevan.com.
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2: It's Tuesday, June 2nd, and if you've lived in Saskatchewan long enough, you know a rainy day in June usually means somebody's already checking the weekend forecast. I'm Daniel Esplin. After a hot stretch of weather, southeast Saskatchewan received some rainfall over the weekend,

0: and off, and even into your Wednesday. As we start to get towards the weekend, we'll see some of those temperatures starting to rebound. So we've been closer to seasonal for today, or expecting closer to seasonal temperatures, but then seeing that warm up as we get towards next weekend.
1: More showers are possible this weekend as temperatures begin climbing back above seasonal values. Estevan Fire Rescue responded to a mix of electrical and water-related incidents during the final days of May. With the latest report from Estevan Fire Rescue, here's Discover Estevan's Scott Bolton.
2: On the morning of May 26th, crews responded to two separate reports of downed or compromised power lines in the city's southeast sector. Firefighters secured the affected areas while Sask Power worked to disconnect the electrical supply, with no fires discovered at either location. Later that day, emergency crews were called to Rafferty Dam Reservoir for a reported water rescue. Firefighters launched a rescue boat and assisted a stranded boater back to shore, where EMS was waiting. For more on EFR's activities over the week, see our story on Discover Estevan.
1: Southeast College held its graduation ceremony in Estevan on Friday, recognizing students as they completed their programs. Speakers reflected on the commitment and hard work required to reach graduation while encouraging students to consider building their futures in Southeast Saskatchewan. Estevan MLA Lori Carr delivered remarks on behalf of the provincial government.
3: Congratulations, graduates. Today is an important milestone in your life. 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You should be very proud of what you have accomplished here at Southeast College. Your education has equipped you with your practical skills, new perspectives, and the confidence to step into the next chapter of your lives.
1: Graduates from a variety of disciplines were recognized as members of the class of 2026. Volunteers helped make this year's Spring Gala a success as the Estevan 60 and Over Club welcomed guests from across Southeast Saskatchewan to the Leisure Center. Eileen Carrier, a director with the club and member of the Young at Heart's Events Committee, says a dedicated group of volunteers played a major role in preparing for the event.
4: Well, we came in and our decorator is Darwin Gim. He's usually our DJ, but he gets a break. But no, he does a lot of that. And same with Joanne McKimmon. She does a lot of our decorating too. And of course, myself and my husband, we were doing that and putting it all up.
1: About 60 people attended the gala, which featured food, entertainment, and an opportunity for members from several communities to connect before the club's summer break.
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1: Estevan U Soccer wrapped up a competitive weekend in Stoughton with strong participation across all age groups. The tournament featured more than 50 teams from communities across Southeast Saskatchewan, including Weyburn, Kipling, Carlisle, Indian Head, and Redvers. Younger divisions played Saturday, while the older age groups competed Sunday in challenging conditions. President Jason Bresciani discusses the performance of the under-17 squad.
6: Under-17s came away with two wins and a loss, and everybody had to battle the wind. And that was a key factor this weekend.
1: Bresciani says the team handled a demanding schedule well against strong competition. Attention now shifts to Estevan, where Cactus Park hosts a full day of youth soccer this Sunday. More than 250 students competed in a junior track meet yesterday, helping introduce younger athletes to competitive track and field. Organizer Shelley Sargent says the event gives students an accessible entry point into the sport through a variety of running, jumping, and throwing events.
7: Not everybody has to be a runner. You can just be a thrower or a jumper, but there's something there to meet the needs of any child and for them to find success.
1: Sargent says the goal is to spark interest in athletics before students reach high school, where even more opportunities become available.
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1: Cloudy skies stick around today with a 6% chance of showers and the risk of a thunderstorm with a high of 22. Tonight becomes partly cloudy with a chance of overnight showers and a low of 11. Tomorrow brings a mix of sun and cloud and a high of 21. And then looking ahead, temperatures climb to 23 Thursday, 27 and sunny Friday, and a summer-like 32 degrees Saturday before settling back to 27 on Sunday with a mix of sun and clouds.
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0: 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And catch Jeremy the Grizzly Dude Evans and W. Brett Wilson on Thursday. 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
4: Mainly cloudy today with a 60% chance of showers and the risk of a thunderstorm, high of 22. Tonight, partly cloudy with a low of 11. Tomorrow, a mix of sun and cloud with a high of 21. And for your full five-day forecast anytime, visit discoverestevan.com.
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9: Today's day is mainly cloudy with a chance of showers and the risk of a thunderstorm with a high of 22. Tonight, partly cloudy and down to 11. Wednesday brings a mix of sun and cloud with a high of 21. And for your full 5-day forecast, it's always available anytime at DiscoverEstevan.com.
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1: Here's a quick look at what's coming up in your local news.
2: An Estevan man has been sentenced after pleading guilty to drug trafficking charges. A new weekly series is shining a spotlight on women making a difference in the community, beginning with local fundraiser Roxanne Pratt. And the Estevan U15 boys basketball team is carrying momentum into its final tournament of the season. More coming up at the top of the hour.
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2: Congratulations, you've made it through Monday. Tuesday may not get much attention, but it's doing the heavy lifting this week. And while you're easing into the day, I'm Lois Weaver with your local news updates and the latest headlines across the Southeast. An Estevan man has been sentenced after pleading guilty to drug trafficking charges in court this week. Discover Estevan's Scott Bolton has more.

0: 25-year-old Riley Conkergood was arrested following an estimated police service drug investigation earlier this year. Officers executed search warrants on an apartment and a vehicle. More than 25 grams of cocaine were seized, with police previously estimating a street value of about $5,000. A judge handed down a 2-year conditional sentence order, less 1 day already spent in custody. The sentence allows him to remain in the community under strict conditions, including house arrest and a ban on drugs, alcohol, and weapons.
1: A local woman is being recognized as the first feature in a new weekly series highlighting those making a difference in the community. 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Here's Pratt, community volunteer and founder of the Dustin Pratt Memorial Fund.
2: I spent a lot of time fundraising for my son's memorial fund. 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That's my focus mostly in life is to make that successful.
1: To nominate an outstanding woman in the community or check out the full story, visit discoverestevan.com. Estevan residents gathered at the public library this weekend for a hands-on cultural experience through food. Southeast Advocates hosted an interactive session focused on learning a traditional dish from Nepal with guidance from guest instructors. Organizers say the event gave people the chance to connect and try something new. 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
3: Saturday we had our international cooking class and we made Nepali momos, so a steamed filled dumpling, and it was served with tomato chutney dipping sauce. It was a really good class. Everyone was very happy. Our teachers were from Nepal, Savita and Asmita. It is a little bit difficult actually to practice the folding technique. So they were very patient in teaching us the different designs that you can make when you're folding it.
1: The season wraps up with a wind-up event on June 27th before a summer break. Conditions are beginning to improve after northern wildfires flared up across Saskatchewan over the weekend. Forecasts are calling for showers and cooler temperatures, while fire crews were able to make some progress Sunday, following difficult conditions Friday and Saturday. Brian Chartrand, the Executive Director of Land Operations with the Saskatchewan Public Safety Agency, has an update.
4: We've experienced very minimal growth to the fire yesterday, so our containment lines are holding, and again, with the cooler temps and the current forecast of precip coming in the coming days, it's looking favorable for us.
1: In the RM of Shelbrook, over 130 people were evacuated from southern areas over the weekend. Officials say no homes were lost in the fire. For the latest updates, storm coverage, local news, sports, and community stories as they happen, make discoverestevan.com your first stop. It's local news that lives where you do.
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1: The Estevan U15 Boys Club basketball team showed resilience at a competitive Saskatoon tournament this past weekend, finishing 2-2. After a tough start, the group quickly regrouped and closed with two strong wins on Sunday. Director of Estevan Club Basketball, Dustin Wilson, says the response is a positive sign for the team.
6: Their first two, they had two losses. First one was a really close one against Sask Hoops. Next one was Golden Ticket Program. Kind of knocked them into the consolation bracket. And then on Sunday, they had two kind of dominant wins. They beat Prince Albert 71-37, and then the Excite Program 74-42.
1: The U15 boys now head to Red Deer this weekend for their final tournament of the season. Today will be another busy evening for the Moose Mountain Minor Baseball League teams. The U15 Rangers host Carlisle in Mooseman beginning at 6 p.m. in a matchup featuring two clubs looking to improve their positions in the U15 standings. In U13 action, the Predators will split their squad with one team traveling to Kipling and another heading to Wawota, with both games scheduled for 6 p.m. Elsewhere, several U9 and U11 teams will also be in action, all games are weather permitting. Coaches, players, and fans, don't keep those scores to yourself. 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
1: Today sits at 22 degrees with mainly cloudy skies and showers in the mix. Tonight drops to 11 degrees with a few lingering showers. Wednesday improves to 21 degrees with a mix of sun and cloud. Thursday reaches 23 degrees. Friday jumps to 27 and sunshine. And Saturday goes full summer at 32 degrees before showers sneak back in overnight. 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
7: With the recent rain activity delaying field work, many farmers are taking the opportunity to do some number crunching as they consider their hail insurance options. Bruce Lowe with Ag

0: Direct Hail says this year's challenging cost environment is also shaping how producers approach hail coverage.
1: You know, the input costs have gone up. When you look at fertilizer, you look at chemical costs, you look at certainly fuel has been skyrocketing. And that all impacts the decisions on how much coverage you're going to take because, you know, you're putting that crop in the ground. It's costing you more in input costs. And then you also have to weigh the output, the commodity prices, and determine what is your risk tolerance and how much is the right amount of insurance.
0: He says timing is everything. Waiting too long can leave farms exposed. Stats show the last year prairie farmers got really rocked was back in 2021, but the last few years have been fairly moderate. For Golden West, I'm Glendalee Allen-Vossler.
2: A key plank in the Canadian response to tariffs imposed by our primary trading partner has been a push to diversify our customer list, to find new export markets other than the United States, but not all regions have taken up this initiative. A new report from the Canadian Chamber of Commerce has identified the five Canadian cities enjoying the most success when it comes to finding new or non-traditional export markets, and Saskatoon is among them. The others are Kelowna, Toronto, Calgary, and Ottawa. At the other end of the equation are Ottawa, London, and Kitchener-Waterloo, which are feeling the squeeze of U.S. tariffs more acutely than any other region. Now, since Donald Trump introduced his tariff regime, Canadian exports to non-U.S. markets have increased quite significantly. But according to the Chamber report, the bulk of that improvement has come from existing exporters doing more, rather than a whole raft of new players entering the fray. In fact, 90% of Canadian businesses consider themselves local. They're more likely to raise prices than to reposition themselves to capture international customers. I'm Paul Martin.
0: On the Prairie Ag Wire, rain over the last few days across the prairies has been a welcome sight in areas battling wildfires. It's been a busy fire season already. Manitoba's fire situation report page shows there were 21 fires burning, 7 listed out of control. The latest numbers in Saskatchewan show 10 fires burning, 2 uncontained, and the latest report out of Alberta show 25 active wildfires, with 1 now out of control. The Lovestick Fire in Saskatchewan is the largest wildfire burning out of control in the prairies right now. Located just north of Duck Lake, it's now over 18,000 hectares in size. Brian Chartrand is with the Saskatchewan Public Safety Agency.
3: We're still in high conditions, but fortunately we did receive some precipitation over the fire over the weekend, which assisted with our suppression efforts.
0: The wildfires, many of which across the prairies are reported to be human-caused, are destroying forests, grasslands, and scattering wildlife that are lucky enough to make it out. Winds can change the direction and intensity of the fires quickly. The Lobstick Fire in Saskatchewan resulted in more than 1,500 people being evacuated. As of late yesterday, they were allowed to return. Livestock producers have also been impacted by the wildfires. Christine Struby, the reeve for the RM of Shelbrooke, is also the District 9 rep for the Saskatchewan Cattle Association, and talks about the situation in her district.
4: First and foremost, we were able to get everybody on alert ahead of time so that they did have time to think about it. The RM here, we do have kind of a contingency plan and people that are willing to be on call. And I double checked with some of our producers who were ready outside of the alert area that could help get cattle out if needed. So we were about as prepared as we could be, I think. We had one specific producer that was in the far southern part, probably closest to the fire, who had just got his cattle out to pasture. Unfortunately for him, he had a fire a week or two ago in his own yard where all of his bales burned down. So he lost about $30,000 worth of hay bales in his yard and was wanting to get his cattle out to pasture. And he no sooner got them out to pasture. And then he finds out that he has to evacuate them. Right. He was able to get about 5 bulls out. And then he, as far as I know,

0: he's still trying to contain about 20 pair in that pasture. It's difficult because he doesn't have another place to put them and he doesn't have the hay bales to feed them.
1: She notes he lost 3 miles of fence and is trying to contain his animals.
0: There's another fellow that's just south of Shelbrook, and he would be on the outer edge of the evacuation area. He did evacuate himself, but he's been able to go back in and look after his cattle. He's also, just a bit of a side note, he's also diligently working to deliver all of the food that the ladies in town are preparing for the firefighters. So he's been looking after them while also looking after his small herd at home.
1: The evacuation order for residents of the RM of Shelbrook was lifted late yesterday. Officials urging residents to remain vigilant as firefighting operations continue and situations can change quickly. While there is no official tracking of livestock evacuations across the prairies, there have been some animals, including goats, cattle, and horses, that have been relocated. A reminder that producers that may be in need of or can offer assistance should reach out to their provincial livestock organizations. And New World screwworm is inching closer to the U.S. The USDA warning cattle producers there are now more than 2,000 active cases in Mexico, with two new detections being found 52 miles from the Rio Grande. Stats show that as of May 27th, Mexico had reported over 26,000 cases, with 2,072 still active. For Golden West, I'm Glendalee Allen-Vossler.
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0: June 1st, my name is David Derwin, Commodity and Investment Portfolio Manager with Ventum Financial, one of the largest independent investment and commodity futures advisors in Canada, where I work with individuals, farms, and corporations. 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Ironically enough, major Canada-US-Mexico, or CUSMA, trade negotiations that will determine whether the deal is renewed or renegotiated and affect Canada's future are set to officially begin on July 1st, Canada Day. Hear more right after this. Welcome back to Market Watch. 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With CUSMA trade negotiations just a month away, the rhetoric is already in full force. Last week, the U.S. Trade Representative Jamieson Greer said that the U.S. has significant trade issues with Canada and that the six-year-old Canada-U.S.-Mexico agreement will not continue as a tariff-free trade pact. He also said, "I think that over the course of these negotiations, we are going to be talking about rules of origin in a way that enhances U.S. content in these goods." The Trump administration issues with Canada go well beyond trade irritants, and it was difficult to see how the two can work out their differences. Bottom line, changes to CUSMA could have a direct impact on our commodity exports like canola, as well as a byproduct influence on the Canadian dollar. For commodity and currency risk management and trading strategies, please connect with me at daviderwin.com or 204-918-2734. 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
1: Heartland Livestock Market Report. Donnie Peacock reporting from the Swift Current Yards. Cow market last week, the good cows, 254 to 264. That's smoking right along into the less desirable kinds, as low as $1.70 a pound. Into slaughter bulls, they topped at 305. There's some decent bulls trading at 260, 260 plus. And the heiferette trade, my gosh, it still is something incredible, from 360 to 430 a pound, depending on age. Those big, big open heifers trading as high as 445 per pound. This coming week, boy, it's going to be a big one in Swift Current. On Tuesday, be the regular run of cows and bulls, and then Thursday, it is the anniversary sale. There are 2,000 cattle booked to be here on Thursday, the 4th of June. Lots of quality, lots of interest. It's going to be a root 'em, shoot 'em day in the heart of cattle country. That's the way it is in cattle country. Heartland Swift Current.
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6: 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There are lots of people predicting that calf prices this fall will be higher than they are now. 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
9: Today comes in at 22 degrees with showers and a bit of thunder trying to be interesting. Tonight cools to 11.

0: 27 degrees. Wednesday lands at 21 degrees with a mix of sun and cloud, and Thursday bumps up to 23 degrees with a slightly better attitude. The forecast isn't fully committed, but it is trying. You can always check the latest breakdown anytime at discoverestevan.com. 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
2: Fire crews are making progress on northern Saskatchewan wildfires as cooler weather moves into the province. Estevan residents explored Nepalese culture through a hands-on cooking session at the public library. And Moose Mountain Minor baseball teams are gearing up for another busy evening across the southeast. Catch up with us at the top of the hour to hear more in 10 minutes.
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2: If Tuesday had a slogan, it would probably be just keep going, whether you're already counting down to the weekend or just getting started. I'm Lois Fever with your local news update and what's happening across the region today. A 2-year conditional sentence order has been issued to an Estevan man following drug trafficking charges. With details on the case is Discover Estevan's Scott Bolden.
3: Riley Conkergood pled guilty during court proceedings earlier this week. The case stemmed from a police investigation that led to search warrants on Isabel Street and a vehicle. Police seized cocaine described in court as more than 25 grams. Under the conditional sentence order, Conkergood will serve his sentence in the community rather than in jail. He must remain at his residence unless given permission to leave and must follow strict conditions throughout the sentence.
2: Volunteering has been a lifelong commitment for a local woman now recognized through a new weekly series highlighting community impact. 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
4: When my boys were in sports, I tried to volunteer with the sports as much as I could. When the boys played hockey and Bean Fate, I sold 50-50 for the Bean Fate Kohlers for a few years. And I also was involved with Estevan Lacrosse for many years, up until COVID took away the junior team. And now I just fundraise for the Memorial Fund.
2: Those early experiences help shape a strong commitment to giving back. 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Estevan residents recently gathered at the public library for a hands-on cultural cooking experience through Southeast Advocates. During the session, participants learned how to make traditional Nepali momos, working through steps like preparing dough, adding filling, and shaping the dumplings with guidance from guest instructors. Organizers say the program continues to draw interest from people looking to try something new while connecting with others in the community. Here's Settlement Advisor with Southeast Advocates, Rhianne Burt.
5: We're going to have our wind-up party next month, June 27th. So we don't actually have an international recipe. We thought it would be fitting to share ice cream sundaes with everyone for the Canadian summer.
2: The group will wrap up the season with that final gathering before taking a break over July and August. More than 1,300 Saskatchewan residents are still out of their homes as two wildfires continue to burn in the northern part of the province. Brian Chartrand with the Saskatchewan Public Safety Agency says the Kayford Fire in the northeast near the Manitoba boundary is still burning vigorously. He adds that some fires did see minimal growth over the weekend and rain is expected over the next day or two.
6: Again, it all depends on whether or not that precipitation actually does occur. There's many times where we think it's going to come and it doesn't, so we don't hope on that. So we still have various contingency backup plans and support lines if we continue to be challenged. But again, we're sitting much better than a few days ago.
2: Premier Scott Moe said during a virtual news conference yesterday that many people have come together to help keep residents safe and support fire crews on the ground. Stay connected to everything happening in our community, from breaking news to event coverage and weather alerts, anytime at discoverestevan.com.
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2: The Estevan Club Basketball U15 boys are wrapping up their season on a strong note after competing in Saskatoon. The team went 2-2 overall, bouncing back from early losses to close things out with a pair of convincing wins, including that 71-37 victory over Prince Albert and a 74-42 result over Excite. Dustin Wilson, director of Estevan Club Basketball, says one matchup really showed how far the team has come this year.
7: Another positive note with that Excite game is they had played them earlier in the year and had a very close game with them. It was like a 5-point game, as they've had a few

0: more games under their belt, gaining a little bit more experience. They stretch that difference out by over 30 points, kind of showing some of their progression that they've made throughout the season.
1: The team now shifts focus to Red Deer, where they'll face new competition in their final tournament. A pair of U13 matchups headline Tuesday's Moose Mountain Minor Baseball League schedule. The U13 Predators visit Kipling at 6 p.m., while another Predators squad takes on Wawota at the same time. Meanwhile, the U15 Rangers welcome Carlisle to Mooseman for a key league contest beginning at 6 p.m. The evening schedule also includes multiple U9 and U11 games and practices across the region. All games are weather permitting. We want your news and sports scores? 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
2: Discover Estevan weather.
1: Today sits at 22 degrees with mainly cloudy skies and showers in the mix. Tonight drops to 11 degrees with a few lingering showers. Wednesday improves to 21 degrees with a mix of sun and cloud. Thursday reaches 23 degrees. Friday jumps to 27 and sunshine. And Saturday goes full summer at 32 degrees before showers sneak back in overnight. If you like your weather live, unpredictable, and occasionally dramatic, the best way to keep up is right on the Discover Estevan app.
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6: Today is 22 degrees with clouds and showers trying to run the show. Tonight dips to 11 degrees with a few leftovers hanging around. Wednesday sits at 21 degrees with a mix of sun and cloud, and Thursday improves to 23 with a better outlook. It's not perfect, but it's slowly getting less moody. For

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7: Today comes in at 22 degrees with showers and a bit of thunder trying to be interesting.

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1: Today comes in at 22 degrees with showers and a bit of thunder trying to be interesting. Tonight cools to 11 degrees. Wednesday lands at 21 degrees with a mix of sun and cloud. And Thursday bumps up to 23 degrees with a slightly better attitude. The forecast isn't fully committed, but it is trying. You can always check the latest breakdown anytime at discoverestevan.com. 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
2: A local woman is being recognized for her volunteer work and community impact as part of a new feature series. The latest wildfire update shows improving conditions in northern Saskatchewan, and the Estevan U15 boys basketball team is preparing for another final tournament this weekend in Red Deer. More news and sports coming up in 10 minutes.
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2: Tuesday doesn't usually come with much fanfare, but there's still a lot unfolding around Estevan and beyond. So before the day gets away from you, I'm Lois Fever with a local news update and a look at today's local headlines. An Estevan police drug investigation has resulted in a guilty plea and sentencing for a local man. Discover Estevan's Scott Bolton has more from the Estevan courthouse.
3: Riley Conkergood was charged after officers seized cocaine during searches of an apartment and vehicle. Police had previously valued the drugs at about $5,000. Conkergood was originally remanded into custody before later being granted bail. At sentencing, a judge ordered a 2-year conditional sentence, minus one day already served. The conditions include house arrest and a prohibition on drugs, alcohol, and weapons in the home.
2: A local woman continues to make an impact through projects that support families and children in the community. As part of the Her Voice campaign, which highlights women helping build and strengthen Estevan, this week features Roxanne Pratt. She's a community fundraiser who helped establish the Dustin Pratt Memorial Fund in honor of her son, supporting youth initiatives and local programs.
4: The proudest moment is setting up the Dustin Pratt corner at the hospital. It means a lot to me that so many people will take a picture of their child and that enjoying that corner and know that we've made an impact.
2: Moments like that continue to drive her work in the community. To nominate an outstanding woman, visit discoverestevan.com. A weekend cooking class in Estevan brought residents together to learn a new cultural dish in a fun and interactive setting. Hosted by Southeast Advocates at the Public Library, the session gave participants a chance to build hands-on skills while working alongside instructors and others in the community. From start to

0: Finish organizers say the event focused on learning, collaboration, and enjoying the process. Rhianne Burt, settlement advisor with Southeast Advocates, on the outcome.
1: Everyone gave it a 10 out of 10, so very good. Yeah, they brought their own steamer, which is sort of a three-stack steamer, so we could have three rows steaming at once, and we did double batch of that, so we all got to eat a lot.
0: The next chance to take part will be the wind-up event on June 27th, closing out the season before summer. Northern wildfires may not reach the same scale as last year, with recent rainfall helping crews gain some ground. About 130 people were evacuated Friday evening from the southern part of the RM of Shelbrooke, though no homes have been destroyed. Premier Scott Moe, who represents the Shelbrooke constituency, spent the weekend in his hometown.
2: The weather was not in our favor Saturday. However, with the efforts of, driving the head of that fire into the lake, the efforts that all of the fire personnel and individuals had on the west flank of the fire, where a large number of the residential properties and farmyards were, it really started to shift as we found our way through Sunday and now into Monday.
0: Conditions remain more challenging on the Kayford Fire in the northeast, not far from the Manitoba border. Temperatures are still above normal, and about 1,200 people were evacuated from the Red Earth and Shoal Lake First Nations as a precaution. When the story continues after the newscast ends, you'll find it waiting for you at discoverestevan.com, your home for local news, weather, and everything Southeast Saskatchewan.
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0: The Estevan U15 boys basketball team is preparing for one final test this season as they head to Red Deer for a major tournament. The group is coming off a 2-2 showing in Saskatoon, where they capped the weekend with strong wins, including a 74-42 result over Excite. Director of Estevan Club Basketball, Dustin Wilson, says facing new teams will be a key part of the experience.
4: They're excited to not only, like I said, play in more competitive games, but get that different look from different teams and different levels there out in Alberta, because they, like I said, they played a few of the teams a few times over because we went in a bunch of Saskatchewan tournaments. So they're looking forward to a different look this weekend.
0: That Red Deer tournament will wrap up the season for the U15 boys as they look to finish on a high note. League play continues tonight across Southeast Saskatchewan. At the U15 level, the Rangers host Carlisle and Mooseman from 6 to 8 p.m. U13 Predators will also be busy, with teams traveling to Kipling and Wawota for 6 p.m. starts as they continue their regular season schedules. Several younger divisions are also scheduled to take the field throughout the evening in the Moose Mountain Minor Baseball League. All games are weather permitting. Got score stats or standout moments? 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
0: Today sits at 22 degrees with mainly cloudy skies and showers in the mix. Tonight drops to 11 degrees with a few lingering showers. Wednesday

0: Today improves to 21 degrees with a mix of sun and cloud. Thursday reaches 23 degrees. Friday jumps to 27 and sunshine. And Saturday goes full summer at 32 degrees before showers sneak back in overnight. If you like your weather live, unpredictable, and occasionally dramatic, the best way to keep up is right on the Discover Estevan app.
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5: Today is 20-

0: 22 degrees with clouds and showers trying to run the show. Tonight dips to 11 degrees with a few leftovers hanging around. Wednesday sits at 21 degrees with a mix of sun and cloud, and Thursday improves to 23 with a better outlook. It's not perfect, but it's slowly getting less moody. For full weather details and updates anytime, head to discoverestevan.com. 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
6: Discover Estevan weather.
7: Today comes in at 22 degrees with showers and a bit of thunder trying to be interesting. Tonight cools to 11 degrees. Wednesday lands at 21 degrees with a mix of sun and cloud. And Thursday bumps up to 23 degrees with a slightly better attitude. The forecast isn't fully committed, but it is trying. You can always check the latest breakdown anytime at discoverestevan.com. I'm Lois Fever.
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2: An Estevan man has been sentenced after pleading guilty to drug trafficking charges. A new weekly series is shining a spotlight on women making a difference in the community, beginning with local fundraiser Roxanne Pratt. And the Estevan U15 boys basketball team is carrying momentum into its final tournament of the season. More coming up at the top of the hour.
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3: Congratulations, you've made it through Monday. Tuesday may not get much attention, but it's doing the heavy lifting this week. And while you're easing into the day, I'm Lois Beaver with your local news updates and the latest headlines across the Southeast. An Estevan man has been sentenced after pleading guilty to drug trafficking charges in court this week. Discover Estevan's Scott Bolton has more.
4: 25-year-old Riley Conkergood was arrested following an Estevan Police Service drug investigation earlier this year. Officers executed search warrants on an apartment and a vehicle. More than 25 grams of cocaine were seized, with police previously estimating a street value of about $5,000. A judge handed down a 2-year conditional sentence order, less one day already spent in custody. The sentence allows him to remain in the community under strict conditions, including house arrest and a ban on drugs, alcohol, and weapons.
3: A local woman is being recognized as the first feature in a new weekly series highlighting those making a difference in the community. Her voice celebrates women helping build and strengthen Estevan through stories of leadership, compassion, and impact. This week features Roxanne Pratt, a mother of three and community fundraiser supporting youth initiatives while honoring her son's legacy. Here's Pratt, community volunteer and founder of the Dustin Pratt Memorial Fund.
5: I spent a lot of time fundraising for my son's memorial fund. It's a group effort. We've been doing it going on 10 years now. That's my focus mostly in life is to make that successful.
3: To nominate an outstanding woman in the community or check out the full story, visit discoverestevan.com. Estevan residents gathered at the public library this weekend for a hands-on cultural experience through food. Southeast Advocates hosted an interactive session focused on learning a traditional dish from Nepal with guidance from guest instructors. Organizers say the event gave people the chance to connect and try something new. Here's Rhianne Burt, Settlement Advisor with Southeast Advocates.
6: Saturday we had our international cooking class and we made Nepali momos, so a steamed filled dumpling, and it was served with tomato chutney dipping sauce. It was a really good class. Everyone was very happy. Our teachers were from Nepal, Savita and Asmita. It is a little bit difficult actually to practice the folding technique. So they were very patient in teaching us the different designs that you can make when you're folding it.
3: The season wraps up with a wind-up event on June 27th before a summer break. Conditions are beginning to improve after northern wildfires flared up across Saskatchewan over the weekend. Forecasts are calling for showers and cooler temperatures, while fire crews were able to make some progress Sunday, following difficult conditions Friday and Saturday. Brian Chartrand, the Executive Director of Land Operations with the Saskatchewan Public Safety Agency, has an update.
7: We've experienced very minimal growth to the fire yesterday, so our containment lines are holding, and again, we with the cooler temps and the current forecast of precip coming.

0: coming in the coming days. It's looking favorable for us.
1: In the RM of Shelbrooke, over 130 people were evacuated from southern areas over the weekend. Officials say no homes were lost in the fire. For the latest updates, storm coverage, local news, sports, and community stories as they happen, make discoverestevan.com your first stop. It's local news that lives where you do.
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1: The Estevan U15 boys club basketball team showed resilience at a competitive Saskatoon tournament this past weekend, finishing 2-2. After a tough start, the group quickly regrouped and closed with two strong wins on Sunday. Director of Estevan Club Basketball, Dustin Wilson, says the response is a positive sign for the team.
3: Their first two, they had two losses. First one was a really close one against Sask Hoops. Next one was Golden Ticket Program. Kind of knocked them into the consolation bracket. And then on Sunday, they had two kind of dominant wins. They beat Prince Albert 71-37, and then the Excite Program 74-42.
1: The U15 boys now head to Red Deer this weekend for their final tournament of the season. Today will be another busy evening for the Moose Mountain Minor Baseball League teams. The U15 Rangers host Carlisle in Mooseman beginning at 6 p.m. in a matchup featuring two clubs looking to improve their positions in the U15 standings. In U13 action, the Predators will split their squad with one team traveling to Kipling and another heading to Wawota, with both games scheduled for 6 p.m. Elsewhere, several U9 and U11 teams will also be in action, all games are weather permitting. Coaches, players, and fans, don't keep those scores to yourself. 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
1: Today sits at 22 degrees with mainly cloudy skies and showers in the mix. Tonight drops to 11 degrees with a few lingering showers. Wednesday improves to 21 degrees with a mix of sun and cloud. Thursday reaches 23 degrees. Friday jumps to 27 and sunshine. And Saturday goes full summer at 32 degrees before showers sneak back in overnight. If you like your weather live, unpredictable, and occasionally dramatic, the best way to keep up is right on the Discover Estevan app.
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0: something inside. A little British rockabilly for the drive home. It's England's Adam Ant back to 1982 with Goody Two Shoes, one of the greatest hits of all time. Saskatchewan's best music. Thanks for joining us again. I'm Barry Weiss. The Stanley Cup Finals start tonight. The Carolina Hurricanes and the Vegas Golden Knights. Now, in terms of percentages, Carolina is being given a 60% chance to bring the Stanley Cup home, so they are the slight favorites. Game time tonight, 6 o'clock. And the Toronto Blue Jays back at it tonight after a day off yesterday. They're in Atlanta to play the Braves. The Jays are two games below 500, but still in the final American League wildcard spot. So let's see how they do tonight. 5 o'clock, and we will have it for you on the radio. Saskatchewan's voice of the Toronto Blue Jays, 1330-1210 CJYM, CFYM in west central Saskatchewan, and in the southeast on AM 1190 from Weyburn.
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4: Discover Estevan weather.
5: Today is 22 degrees with clouds and showers trying to run the show. Tonight dips to 11 degrees with a few leftovers hanging around. Wednesday sits at 21 degrees with a mix of sun and cloud, and Thursday improves to 23 with a better outlook. It's not perfect, but it's slowly getting less moody. For full weather details and updates anytime, head to discoverestevan.com. 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

Back to 1982, it's Aldo Nova's Fantasy, one of the greatest hits of all time. And 1982, by the way, was the year of the very first Lotto 649 draw. The jackpot was $5 million.

0: $1,000 in that first draw, which was a mind-blowing amount of money back then. And now jackpots that size are routine or even small. For example, Lotto Max tonight has a $10 million jackpot. Lotto 649 tomorrow night, $10 million again. So good luck to you. More of Saskatchewan's best music coming up. A trip back to 1973 with Bachman Turner Overdrive off of BTO2. That great album coming up in a moment. Chris Isaac is on the way, and your local weather is next.
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3: Discover Estevan weather.
12: Today comes in at 22 degrees with showers and a bit of thunder trying to be interesting. Tonight cools to 11 degrees. Wednesday lands at 21 degrees with a mix of sun and cloud. And Thursday bumps up to 23 degrees with a slightly better attitude. The forecast isn't fully committed, but it is trying. You can always check the latest breakdown anytime at discoverestevan.com. 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
2: 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And Moose Mountain Minor baseball teams are gearing up for another busy evening across the southeast. Catch up with us at the top of the hour to hear more in 10 minutes.
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2: If Tuesday had a slogan, it would probably be just keep going, whether you're already counting down to the weekend or just getting started. I'm Lois Fever with your local news update and what's happening across the region today. A 2-year conditional sentence order has been issued to an Estevan man following drug trafficking charges. With details on the case is Discover Estevan Scott Bolden.
3: Riley Conkergood pled guilty during court proceedings earlier this week. The case stemmed from a police investigation that led to search warrants on Isabel Street and a vehicle. Police seized cocaine described in court as more than 25 grams. Under the conditional sentence order, Conkergood will serve his sentence in the community rather than in jail. He must remain at his residence unless given permission to leave and must follow strict conditions throughout the sentence.
2: Volunteering has been a lifelong commitment for a local woman now recognized through a new weekly series highlighting community impact. 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
4: When my boys were in sports, I tried to volunteer with the sports as much as I could. When the boys played hockey and Bean Fate, I sold 50-50 for the Bean Fate Kohlers for a few years. And I also was involved with Estevan Lacrosse for many years, up until COVID took away the junior team. And now I just fundraise for the Memorial Fund.
2: Those early experiences help shape a strong commitment to giving back. 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Estevan residents recently gathered at the public library for a hands-on cultural cooking experience through Southeast Advocates. During the session, participants learned how to make traditional Nepali momos, working through steps like preparing dough, adding filling, and shaping the dumplings with guidance from guest instructors. Organizers say the program continues to draw interest from people looking to try something new while connecting with others in the community. Here's Settlement Advisor with Southeast Advocates, Rhianne Burt.
5: We're going to have our wind-up party next month, June 27th. So we don't actually have an international recipe. We thought it would be fitting to share ice cream sundaes with everyone for the Canadian summer.
2: The group will wrap up the season with that final gathering before taking a break over July and August. More than 1,300 Saskatchewan residents are still out of their homes as 2 wildfires continue to burn in the northern part of the province. Brian Chartrand with the Saskatchewan Public Safety Agency says the Kayford Fire in the northeast near the Manitoba boundary is still burning vigorously. He adds that some fires did see minimal growth over the weekend and rain is expected over the next

0: next day or two.
1: Again, it all depends on whether or not that precipitation actually does occur. There's many times where we think it's going to come and it doesn't. So we don't hope on that. So we still have various contingency backup plans and support lines if we continue to be challenged. But again, we're sitting much better than a few days ago.
0: Premier Scott Moe said during a virtual news conference yesterday that many people have come together to help keep residents safe and support fire crews on the ground. Stay connected to everything happening in our community, from breaking news to event coverage and weather alerts, anytime at discoverestevan.com.
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0: The Estevan Club Basketball U15 boys are wrapping up their season on a strong note after competing in Saskatoon. The team went 2-2 overall, bouncing back from early losses to close things out with a pair of convincing wins, including that 71-37 victory over Prince Albert and a 74-42 result over Excite. Dustin Wilson, director of Estevan Club Basketball, says one matchup really showed how far the team has come this year.
3: Another positive note with that Excite game is they had played them earlier in the year and had a very close game with them. It was like a 5-point game. As they've had a few more games under their belt, gained a little bit more experience, they stretched that difference out by over 30 points, kind of showing some of their progression that they've made throughout the season.
0: The team now shifts focus to Red Deer, where they'll face new competition in their final tournament. A pair of U13 matchups headline Tuesday's Moose Mountain Minor Baseball League schedule. The U13 Predators visit Kipling at 6 p.m., while another Predators squad takes on Wawota at the same time. Meanwhile, the U15 Rangers welcome Carlisle to Mooseman for a key league contest beginning at 6 p.m. The evening schedule also includes multiple U9 and U11 games and practices across the region. All games are weather permitting. We want your news and sports scores? 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
2: Discover Estevan weather.
0: Today sits at 22 degrees with mainly cloudy skies and showers in the mix. Tonight drops to 11 degrees with a few lingering showers. Wednesday improves to 21 degrees with a mix of sun and cloud. Thursday reaches 23 degrees. Friday jumps to 27 and sunshine. And Saturday goes full summer at 32 degrees before showers sneak back in overnight. If you like your weather live, unpredictable, and occasionally dramatic, the best way to keep up is right on the Discover Estevan app.
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0: Human League, Saskatchewan's best music, the greatest hits of all time. Barry Weiss here. Lots of talk again today about the fire situation in northern Saskatchewan. 10 active wildfires burning in the north right now. The Lobstick and Crayford fires are the ones that are most concerning, and about 1,200 people remain out of their homes on the Red Earth Cree Nation evacuated because of the fires. At last word, no homes lost, so that's the good news. Let's hope we can keep saying that. All around the province, actually, there are a number of provincial and regional parks and RMs that have fire bans in place right now. So be sure to check ahead before you light the campfire. All right. Certainly a little rain around the province is not going to hurt. We'll tell you more about that in just a sec. And we'll take you back to the early 80s. And a guy that we first got to know is Dr. Noah Drake on the soap opera General Hospital. Rick Springfield after these.
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8: Today is 22 degrees with clouds and showers trying to run the show. Tonight dips to 11 degrees with a few leftovers hanging around. Wednesday sits at 21 degrees with a mix of sun and cloud. And Thursday improves to 23 with a better outlook. It's not perfect, but it's slowly getting less moody. For full weather details and updates anytime, head to discoverestevan.com. 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

0: Saskatchewan's best music, Tom Cochran and Red Rider. Hey, one note from this past weekend. Congratulations to the winners of the Line 19 Walleye Classic up on Lake Diefenbaker. Terry Pugh and Troy Robinson brought in the biggest fish. I believe it was just under 10 pounds, which is a nice-sized walleye. And for that, they won $10,800. That's a darn nice payday for fishing, isn't it? More of Saskatchewan's best music on the way. Tom Petty in a few minutes. And Prism after your local weather forecast. That follows these.
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15: Today comes in at 22 degrees with showers and a bit of thunder trying to be interesting. Tonight cools to 11 degrees. Wednesday lands at 21 degrees with a mix of sun and cloud. And Thursday bumps up to 23 degrees with a slightly better attitude. The forecast isn't fully committed, but it is trying. 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

Kevin Gausman should be in the bullpen right about now, warming up. He starts tonight for the Toronto Blue Jays in Atlanta to take on the Braves. The game just minutes away. We'll have it for you on 1330, 1210, CJYM, CFYM, and on AM 1190 as well. Learning to fly. Here's Tom Petty.

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2: Tuesday doesn't usually come with much fanfare, but there's still a lot unfolding around Estevan and beyond. So before the day gets away from you, I'm Lois Fever with a local news update and a look at today's local headlines. An Estevan police drug investigation has resulted in a guilty plea and sentencing for a local man. Discover Estevan's Scott Bolton has more from the Estevan courthouse.
3: Riley Conkergood was charged after officers seized cocaine during searches of an apartment and vehicle. Police had previously valued the drugs at about $5,000. Conkergood was originally remanded into custody before later being granted bail. At sentencing, a judge ordered a 2-year conditional sentence, minus one day already served. The conditions include house arrest and a prohibition on drugs, alcohol, and weapons in the home.
2: A local woman continues to make an impact through projects that support families and children in the community. As part of the Her Voice campaign, which highlights women helping build and strengthen Estevan, this week features Roxanne Pratt. She's a community fundraiser who helped establish the Dustin Pratt Memorial Fund in honor of her son, supporting youth initiatives and local programs.
4: The proudest moment is setting up the Dustin Pratt corner at the hospital. It means a lot to me that so many people will take a picture of their child and that enjoying that corner and know that we've made an impact.
2: Moments like that continue to drive her work in the community. To nominate an outstanding woman, visit discoverestevan.com. A weekend cooking class in Estevan brought residents together to learn a new cultural dish in a fun and interactive setting. Hosted by Southeast Advocates at the Public Library, the session gave participants a chance to build hands-on skills while working alongside instructors and others in the community. From start to finish, organizers say the event focused on learning, collaboration, and enjoying the process. Rhiann Burt, Settlement Advisor with Southeast Advocates, on the outcome.
5: Everyone gave it a 10 out of 10, so very good. Yeah, they brought their own steamer, which is sort of a 3-stack steamer, so we could have 3 rows steaming at once, and we did double batch of that, so we all got to eat a lot.
2: The next chance to take part will be the wind-up event on June 27th, closing out the season before summer. Northern wildfires may not reach the same scale as last year, with recent rainfall helping crews gain some ground. About 130 people were evacuated Friday evening from the southern part of the RM of Shelbrooke, though no homes have been destroyed. Premier Scott Moe, who represents the Shelbrooke constituency, spent the weekend in his hometown.
6: The weather was not in our favor Saturday. However, with the efforts of driving the head of that fire into the lake, the efforts that all of the fire personnel and individuals had on the

0: the west flank of the fire where a large number of the residential properties and farmyards were. It really started to shift as we found our way through Sunday and now into Monday.
1: Conditions remain more challenging on the Kayford Fire in the northeast, not far from the Manitoba border. Temperatures are still above normal and about 1,200 people were evacuated from the Red Earth and Shoal Lake First Nations as a precaution. When the story continues after the newscast ends, you'll find it waiting for you at discoverestevan.com, your home for local news, weather, and everything Southeast Saskatchewan.
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1: The Estevan U15 boys basketball team is preparing for one final test this season as they head to Red Deer for a major tournament. The group is coming off a 2-2 showing in Saskatoon, where they capped the weekend with strong wins, including a 74-42 result over Excite. Director of Estevan Club Basketball, Dustin Wilson, says facing new teams will be a key part of the experience.
3: They're excited to not only, like I said, play in more competitive games, but get that different look from different teams and different levels there out in Alberta, because they, like I said, they've played a few of the teams a few times over because we went in a bunch of Saskatchewan tournaments. So they're looking forward to a different look this weekend.
1: That Red Deer tournament will wrap up the season for the U15 boys as they look to finish on a high note. League play continues tonight across Southeast Saskatchewan. At the U15 level, the Rangers host Carlisle and Mooseman from 6 to 8 p.m. U13 Predators will also be busy, with teams traveling to Kipling and Wawota for 6 p.m. starts as they continue their regular season schedules. Several younger divisions are also scheduled to take the field throughout the evening in the Moose Mountain Minor Baseball League. All games are weather permitting. Got score stats or standout moments? 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
1: Today sits at 22 degrees with mainly cloudy skies and showers in the mix. Tonight drops to 11 degrees with a few lingering showers. Wednesday improves to 21 degrees with a mix of sun and cloud. Thursday reaches 23 degrees. Friday jumps to 27 and sunshine. And Saturday goes full summer at 32 degrees before showers sneak back in overnight. If you like your weather live, unpredictable, and occasionally dramatic, the best way to keep up is right on the Discover Estevan app.
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0: right, a little southern rock and roll from the Georgia Satellites, Saskatchewan's best music on the Tuesday drive home. We've got a great memory from CCR in a few minutes. Lionel Richie and Nick Gilder on the way inside the next 15 minutes as well. I'm Barry Weiss. You know, it's kind of crazy to think about the fact that the Vegas Golden Knights have only been in the NHL for 9 years. That's all. This is already their third Stanley Cup final, which is pretty remarkable. And by comparison, the Toronto Maple Leafs haven't been to the Stanley Cup final since 1967. Just one more reason for Leaf fans to feel bad, like you needed another one, right? Vegas and Carolina, they're taping the sticks right now for Game 1 of the Stanley Cup final. Face-off, 6 o'clock.
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2: Today is 22 degrees with clouds and showers trying to run the show. Tonight dips to 11 degrees with a few leftovers hanging around. Wednesday sits at 21 degrees with a mix of sun and cloud, and Thursday improves to 23 with a better outlook. It's not perfect, but it's slowly getting less moody. For full weather details and updates anytime, head to discoverestevan.com. 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

0: Saskatchewan's best music. That is Brian Adams. I'm Barry Weiss. June 2nd today, it's National Leave Work Early Day today, and it strikes me I really should have told you that sooner because it's kind of cruel to share that when it's already after 5:30, isn't it? I'll try to do better next time. More of Saskatchewan's best music coming up. John Lennon from Double Fantasy in a few minutes, and it's back to 1969 with a great memory from the Guess Who. Undone after these.
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4: Today comes in at 22 degrees with showers and a bit of thunder trying to be interesting. Tonight cools to 11 degrees. Wednesday lands at 21 degrees with a mix of sun and cloud. And Thursday bumps up to 23 degrees with a slightly better attitude. The forecast isn't fully committed, but it is trying. You can always check the latest breakdown anytime at discoverestevan.com. 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
0: 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You'll hear news, sports, weather, community events, and we'll keep it fun. Oh, and more great music.

They're getting ready for the pregame introductions right now in Raleigh, North Carolina. Game one of the Stanley Cup final minutes away. The Carolina Hurricanes, the Vegas Golden Knights. Watching the Wheels, John Lennon, one of the greatest hits of all time.

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2: An Estevan man has been sentenced after pleading guilty to drug trafficking charges. A new weekly series is shining a spotlight on women making a difference in the community, beginning with local fundraiser Roxanne Pratt. And the Estevan U15 boys basketball team is carrying momentum into its final tournament of the season. More coming up at the top of the hour.
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